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1: Morning, I'm Jackie Lim. The opposition leader says cutting the tobacco excise by 80% is the key to smashing the illicit smokes trade. He's told Seven the status quo is driving the surge in organised crime.
2: The horse has bolted, and what we've seen is the current policy has failed. It's supporting rising crime, cheap smokes, and frankly, it is supporting organised crime in this country on a scale that we should be deeply concerned about.
1: Angus Taylor would also lift the ban on vapes and nicotine pouches and spend another $200 million on enforcement. Iran has vowed retaliation after an alleged strike on a wedding celebration reportedly killed at least four people and injured dozens more. However, the US insists it does not target civilians. The attack comes as fighting between Iran and the US escalates again following a month-long lull in hostilities. Meantime, Ukraine's president is warning international airlines to steer clear of Russian airspace, saying it's become too dangerous to enter. Volodymyr Zelensky's warning comes as Ukraine ramps up drone attacks deep inside Russia. A new study out of the UK has found giving cancer treatment in the morning rather than the afternoon could improve survival chances. Researchers believe the body's internal clock may influence how the immune system responds to treatment. And teachers say classroom disruption is eating into learning time. A new study finding nearly a third of every lesson is spent managing misbehaviour. The lost time adds up to around 12 weeks each year.
0: Your sport. Now.
1: In sport, Fremantle takes on Hawthorn in the first qualifying final tonight. Last time the two teams met, the Dockers came from behind to record a 15-point victory. Coach Justin Longmuir says they're ready after a good week off.
3: They've all trained well and given us a lot of confidence that they're right to go. So, it's a nice place to be in.
1: And the last round of the NRL regular season gets underway tonight at Olympic Stadium. The Bulldogs host the Broncos, with neither team able to make the top eight. That's the latest in news and sport.
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7: Good morning. Partly cloudy and a chance of showers today. Winds westerly to 15 knots and seas to 1.5 metres. Your top 10s today, Clare Valley 15, Port Pirie and Whyalla both 20, Port Augusta 22 and Roxby Downs, you're looking at 24. If you're heading to Adelaide today, showers in the top of 17. And for your Friday, it's cloudy with top 10s ranging from 19 in the Clare Valley to 26 in Port Augusta.
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0: Magic 105.9, your workday hits Oliver Tree and Robin Schultz together. Hello, Steve Murphy here this morning. Great way to kickstart a Thursday morning. More great music coming up in the next 15, Sam Fender and Olivia Dean together. And some Gavin DeGraw as well. Of course, footy finals start tonight. That's if you don't count the wild card round last weekend. Fremantle and Hawthorn in Perth. You'd assume Fremantle by a lot, but you never know with finals, do you? And of course, big game for the Crows on Saturday night. An elimination final, but one week at a time, Crows fans. Good luck for Saturday.
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0: 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All part of your workday hits. Did you catch the wake-up call this morning? We talked to Shane A. Bassett, the movie guru, every Thursday to talk, well, movies, obviously. And this morning he was talking about this new movie called Fall 2 Dead Point. Now, apparently it's a sequel to the original movie called Fall. Must have missed that one from a few years ago. Anyway, here's Shane's thoughts.
1: This sequel is not based on a true story, as far as I know, but it's same premise. A couple of friends hiking, they're going up this huge summit, this mountain in Thailand, and they get stuck. One of them's injured, and there's little benches along the way because this mountain's so big and a lot of people climb it. They have like little sitting points, but the point they're at, the bench is loose. And as I said, injured, and they can't leave, and they're stuck. If you got vertigo or don't like heights, maybe don't watch it. But yeah. I thought it was pretty good. It kept my attention all the way through.
2: Yeah, I might give it a miss. I can't even jump off a 5-meter rock at a local water park.
0: If you want to hear that whole chat, you can by checking out the podcast on our website right now. 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It's also available via the free iHeartRadio app. On the show tomorrow, plenty happening as per usual. They'll speak to Frenchman on the Run. What was all that about? Well, it's a guy who's walking a very long way, like a very long way, including through Port Augusta over the weekend, as it turns out. So more on that and why and how and everything else tomorrow morning on the show. Also tomorrow being a Friday, we'll have our Friday feedback. Kids edition again this week. This time around, we've checked out the kids at Laura Primary to get their thoughts on why their dad is so good, just in time for Father's Day, of course, this Sunday. And of course, birthday balls tomorrow as well. Another chance at that $500 Harvey Norman voucher, or $1,000 if you choose the double your cash option as opposed to the double your odds option. All that and more tomorrow morning from 6. Becky Hill and Topic together soon, and some Taylor Swift on the way right now. Classic in excess, Magic 105.9. Oh.

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0: The Red Hot Chili Peppers, all part of your workday hits. Apologies to those having their morning tea right in about now or early lunch, but I've just been reading about these new toilets, which apparently the way of the future, where we won't need toilet paper at all anymore. Toto toilets. Apparently there's a hose type thing in there that will not only clean the toilets automatically, but also clean you. Kind of like a bidet, I suppose. There's a dryer in there as well. The seats are heated. It's the way to go. Anyway, let's move on from that in the next 15 minutes. Bruno Mars features. And some classic Three Doors Down. As your workday hits continue after the 11 o'clock news next.
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1: 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Now.
9: Morning, I'm Jackie Lim. Australia will deploy a team of specialist drone operators to help with the search and rescue efforts in Nepal following the deadly floods. It comes as the federal government announces a further $3 million in aid, taking the total amount to $11 million. Prime Minister Anthony Albanese says the team will depart in the coming days.
10: The team will include members of Fire and Rescue New South Wales and the Queensland Fire Department. They'll leave Australia in the coming days as part of a 15-person disaster assistance response team.
9: The opposition is promising a dramatic shake-up of Australia's tobacco laws. The coalition will today announce plans to cut the cigarette excise from around $30 a pack to just $6 and legalise vapes. $200 million will also be allocated to fight criminal gangs. The Teachers Consent Foundation has used a National Press Club address to push the federal government to mandate an opt-in model for social media recommendation algorithms. The Labor government is reportedly actively looking at both opt-in and opt-out algorithm features as part of broader strategies to stem rising adolescent sexual violence. Tiger Woods has narrowly avoided jail after striking a plea deal over a car crash in Florida back in March. Prosecutors ended up dropping their DUI charges, admitting they didn't have evidence the golfer was impaired. And Billy Ray Cyrus has thrown his support behind daughter Miley's new one-name identity. The country singer says she's now in the same league as music icons like Elvis and Cher.
1: Your sport. Now.
9: In sport, the Hawks have made just one change for tonight's AFL qualifying final against the Dockers in Perth. Jack Ginnivan comes in for Jack Dalton. And the final round of the NRL home and away season kicks off at Olympic Stadium tonight, with the Bulldogs hosting the Broncos. The match essentially a dead rubber, with neither team to make the top eight. And after making the finals for the past 2 years, Dogs coach Cam Serraldo is unsure what to make of this season.
11: Finished a couple of wins behind where we would have liked to, but we've also played some great footy along the way. And show them what we're capable of.
9: That's the latest in news and sport.
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0: Partly cloudy, but mainly fine today, except for a shower or two around the Clare Valley area. Winds westerly to 15 knots and seas to 1.5 metres. Top temps today, Clare 15, Port Pirie and Whyalla 20, Port Augusta 22 and Roxby Downs 24. If you're off to Adelaide today, showers expected there and a top of 17. The outlook for tomorrow, showers about and top temps around the region ranging from 19 in the Clare Valley to 26 in Port Augusta.
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Three Doors Down at Magic 105.9, all part of your workday hits. And it's Steve Murphy here this morning playing Harry Styles for you in the next 15 minutes. And some classic 80s Soft Cell for you as well. Right now, though, the latest for Ella Langley, which has been doing okay in terms of on the charts, got to 28 not long ago. It's currently at number 30. Look, I wouldn't worry too much about Ella because, of course, her first song, Choosing Texas, she's from Texas, I can tell by, is still number one in Australia. It's spending its 11th week there at the moment, which is going to set her up for life. But this is even better news for Ella in America on the Hot 100. It's been number one there for 20 weeks. Imagine the money involved in that sort of success. In fact, I can tell you, it's now currently at number two in terms of the most weeks spent at number one ever. The only song that spent more weeks at number one is this classic. Yes, Mariah at 22. The way Ella's going with Choosing Texas, she might catch Mariah. Who knows? Anyway, in the meantime, this is her latest, Be Her, Magic 105.9.

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0: Magic 105.9 with Pink, part of your workday hits. Did you catch the wake-up call this morning with Josh and Hannah? Hannah filling in for me. There was an interesting chat this morning about how apparently girlfriends all around the world are boycotting the new Grand Theft Auto 6 game because of it having a virtual relationship with the two playable characters. So Hannah decided to boycott her own boyfriend, Alan, live on air. It's awkward.
1: Babe, do you think that you would be able to play this game?
2: Not a chance in hell.
1: Not a chance.
3: Damn.
1: Absolutely not.
2: Not a chance in hell.
1: Do you know what? I know, like, look, my man, he works hard. He doesn't stop. But if I message him, we argue. No, we don't argue, right? But who messages who in the morning, right?
3: Yeah.
1: Now, if I message him and a few hours have gone past,
3: yeah,
1: right?
3: But he's texting Lucia in Grand Theft Auto 6.
1: Heck, never.
3: So you get jealous over Lucia.
1: Yeah.
3: Wow.
1: Yeah.
3: Well, unfortunately for you, Alan, looks like you're not playing the new Grand Theft Auto 6, mate.
1: It's not happening.
2: You know what? I'm fine with that because I am a grown man.
0: Wow, controversial stuff there. If you'd like to hear anything else from the show this morning, including the usual Thursday morning movie chat with the movie guru Shane A. Bassett, of course, you can always catch the podcast via the website, My Magic FM, and head to the Wake Up Call. On the show tomorrow, a guy calling himself Frenchman on the Run. This is so impressive. This guy is running across Australia to raise $1 million for childhood cancer. So, yes, I said running across all of Australia. Well, he's going to be local over the weekend. He hits Port Augusta, apparently. So more on his journey so far and all the aches and pains that no doubt he's gone through as well when we catch up with him tomorrow morning. Also on the show tomorrow, another edition of Friday Feedback, Kids Edition. Laura Primary this time. We'll find out what the kids of Laura Primary love about their dad just in time for Father's Day this Sunday. And of course, birthday balls back again tomorrow morning too. $500 could be yours to spend at Harvey Norman just for having a birthday. It's the world's easiest game, trust me. And you have the opportunity to go double your odds or double your cash, so you could win $1,000. Details tomorrow morning on the Wake Up Call. Edwyn Collins after Harry right now. Magic 105.9.

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0: Ozier, Magic 105.9 for a Thursday morning, soon to be Thursday afternoon, which means Flashback 5 time. Bit of an Aussie slash New Zealand feel to the first three songs for some reason, with everyone's favourite Aussie twins, the Veronicas. A New Zealand band who are essentially one-hit wonders, and we'll kick things off with these guys. Mental as anything. Massive back in the 80s. This song was the fourth biggest selling single of the whole of 1985. That'll kick things off shortly at Magic 105.9.
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16: Hey there, I'm Jackie Lim. Australia and the United States are moving to deepen their military partnership. Following talks in Washington, Defence Minister Richard Miles and US Defence Secretary Pete Hegseth agreed to accelerate defence activities at Australian bases. The move comes ahead of the AUKUS submarine rotations through HMAS Stirling, which will bring thousands of US personnel to WA.
17: Our alliance with the United States is something that's been built over decades. It really does transcend governments of the day in DC, but also in Canberra. Our defence relationship is profoundly important.
16: Miles on the ABC there. Australians have now donated more than $4 million to help victims of the devastating Nepal floods, while the federal government has also bumped up their contribution to $5 million. The money will support relief efforts in communities devastated by flooding and landslides. Opposition leader Angus Taylor has promised a crackdown on tobacco crime under a coalition government. He's pledged to cut the tobacco excise by 80% while legalising vapes and nicotine pouches. Russian airspace is no longer safe for international flights, according to Ukraine's president, Volodymyr Zelensky, issuing the warning as they intensify long-range drone strikes. And Lionel Richie has checked himself out of hospital after suffering a medical episode earlier in the week. The 77-year-old spent time in the ICU after falling ill during a concert in St. Louis. His reps say he's home and recovering.
15: Your sport. Now.
16: In sport, the Bulldogs and Broncos will both be looking to wrap up their seasons on a high when they do battle in Sydney tonight. Brisbane coach Michael Maguire has opted to stick with the same side despite their thumping by the Melbourne Storm last week. In the AFL, nearly 60,000 fans are expected to pack Optus Stadium tonight for the qualifying final between the Hawks and Dockers. And it's been a rain-affected day four at the US Open. The Demon won in straight sets, but no such luck for Daria Kasatkina and Taylor Preston, who were eliminated earlier this morning. That's the latest in news and sport.
15: Whether it's footy, basketball, or even lawn bowls, if you're looking to recruit players for your local sports team,
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20: Magic weather.
0: Partly cloudy, but mainly fine today, except for a shower or two around the Clare Valley area. Winds westerly to 15 knots and seas to 1.5 metres. Top temps today, Clare 15, Port Pirie and Whyalla 20, Port Augusta 22 and Roxby Downs 24. If you're off to Adelaide today, showers expected there and a top of 17. The outlook for tomorrow, showers about and top temps around the region ranging from 19 in the Clare Valley to 26 in Port Augusta.
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How bizarre, how bizarre. Magic 105.9, it's the Flashback 5, and it's Steve here this afternoon. That's New Zealand band OMC, and in case you're wondering, OMC stands for Otera Millionaires Club. There's a fun fact for you. We'll play a song in 2 songs' time that really only came about because of the want of the lead singer to bring a song to the world that would bring some positivity at a much-needed time, apparently, of 1990. We'll get to that soon. Right now, it's Jimmy Eat Well with the song they're best known for, The Middle, which no doubt will be going off when they sing that at their gig in Adelaide later this year. Yes, they're coming to Australia, even South Australia. You can catch them at the Highley Street Musical if you're keen, Saturday, December 12. Here it is, Magic 105.9.

0: Magic 105.9 wrapping up the Flashback Five with a mega hit from 1994, Delight. Now, Delight got their name from a Cole Porter song from the good old days called It's De-Lovely, which apparently is about falling madly in love, which is why they mention in the song, Groovers in the Heart, just De-Lovely and Delicious. Doesn't explain why they spelt Delight with three E's, though. Yes, it's spelt D-triple-E-L-I-T-E. Fair enough. And apparently that song came about mainly because of the band's lead singer wanting to bring some positivity in the world. Around the time, there was issues with things like the environment, social justice, and, of course, AIDS, and they thought it was important to make some positive music. I'm glad they did because it's a fantastic tune. Flashback 5 returns tomorrow afternoon around the same time. We'll play some Taylor Swift for you in the next 15 and next Post Malone.
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0: Josh Farwez. Great name, isn't it? Magic 105.9, all part of your workday hits. Did you catch the wake-up call this morning? Shane Abbasid's our regular movie man, the movie guru himself, talks movies with us every Thursday morning. This morning was no exception. He likes this new sequel to Fall called Fall 2 Dependent. Bit of a thriller, if that's your thing. Have a listen to his thoughts.
1: This sequel is not based on a true story, as far as I know, but it's same premise. A couple of friends hiking, they're going up this huge summit, this mountain in Thailand, and they get stuck. One of them's injured, and there's little benches along the way because this mountain's so big and a lot of people climb it. They have like little sitting points, but the point they're at, the bench is loose. And as I said, injured, and they can't leave, and they're stuck. If you got vertigo or don't like heights, maybe don't watch it. But yeah. I thought it was pretty good. It kept my attention all the way through.
2: Yeah, I might give it a miss. I can't even jump off a 5-meter rock at a local water park.
0: 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It's on the website, My Magic FM. Head to the wake-up call section there. On the show tomorrow, plenty happening. Frenchman on the run. This is a guy who's running across Australia. Yeah, not just down the road. Across Australia from Perth to raise $1 million for childhood cancer. Well, this weekend he'll hit the Spencer Gulf. In fact, Port Augusta in particular. So good time to catch up with him just so you can maybe look out for him on the road. Why is he doing what he's doing? How hard has it been? All those sort of questions and more will be answered when we speak to Eddie, the man who calls himself Frenchman on the Run, tomorrow morning. Also tomorrow, another edition of Friday Feedback, kids edition again too. This time around, we've checked out the kids at Laura Primary to see what's so good about their dad. Obviously just in time for Father's Day this Sunday. Birthday balls as well, with $500 to spend at Harvey Norman up for grabs, or maybe even $1,000 if you choose the double your cash

0: option over doubling your odds. All that more tomorrow morning from 6. Remember, Martika, we'll play her with a classic next, and Benson Boone's not far away.
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0: Magic 105.9, that's it for me. The great Rob is in next, ready and raring to go with a Thursday edition of the Afternoon Stretch. If you're a Bruno Mars fan, On My Soul play soon. Are you going to go see him interstate next year? Come into Adelaide, so I don't want to talk about it. Anyway, what's on the way? We'll play some live 90s rock for your Thursday afternoon. All that and more on the way. Enjoy the rest of your Thursday.
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7: Hey there, I'm Erin Rohn with the latest. Australia will send a drone team to help search efforts in flood-ravaged Nepal. 38 Australians remain unaccounted for, with the death toll rising to over 1,200. Foreign Minister Penny Wong says they are working around the clock to locate the missing Australians.
8: This is an extremely distressing time. We all know that this gets harder every hour and every day that passes without news. We are focused on doing all we can to find the missing Australians and supporting their loved ones.
7: The federal government will also donate another $3 million to relief efforts. The Sydney Swans coach says there's no plans for the five suspended players to attend Saturday's qualifying final at the SCG. Dean Cox says he's in contact with the group who were stood down for breaching club standards. The police investigation into an alleged sexual assault at a Melbourne hotel remains ongoing. It is believed detectives have spoken to four people. No charges have been laid, though. The coalition is vowing to slash the tobacco excise by 80% in an attempt to get on top of the black market. Under the plan, the opposition has also vowed to legalise, regulate and tax vapes and nicotine pouches for adults. And a zoo in central Queensland has been forced to send a baby chimp to another facility after she was rejected by her mother. Cassie was born at Rockhampton Zoo in June, but broke her leg when she was just hours old after her mother dropped her. When keepers tried to reunite them, things got a little bit aggressive. They are now looking for a new home for her with a new family.
1: Your sport. Now.
7: In sport, and the Purple Craze is taking over Perth as Frio gets set to host the Hawks in tonight's qualifying final. The last three meetings have all been decided by 15 points or less. Nearly 60,000 fans are expected to pack Optus Stadium. And in the US, a huge fine for the LA Clippers. The NBA slapping the outfit with a $30 million fine for violating the salary cap rules relating to the contract of two-time MVP Kawhi Leonard. Leonard has been slapped with a $700,000 fine himself, with Clippers owner Steve Ballmer suspended for a year.
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11: Magic weather.
12: Partly cloudy today with a chance of showers. Westerly winds to 15 knots and seas to 1.5 metres. Top temps around the region, up to 15 in Clare, up to 22 in Port Augusta. Friday has more showers and top temps from 19 in the Clare Valley, up to 26 in Port Augusta.
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No broke boys, no new friends. I'm not pressure, give me my test. Ain't no lie, ain't no shame. Disco Lions and Tinashe coming up. Even the bougiest boy still loves free stuff. What about this weekend? Free gig to get around to. The Benny Mayhem Band on their Save the Koalas tour. Heading up Port Perry and Peterborough. 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Should be a cracker. Should be two crackers, two free shows. Let's get into Miles Smith saying hello on your afternoon stretch. Love.

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1: 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Drive Dad around the bend. It's our Father's Day giveaway up for grabs. A pit lane getaway for two at the Bend Motorsport Park, or maybe go-karting tickets for Dad and four mates also at the Bend Motorsport Park, home of AirTouch 500 from September 11th through 13th. Just tell us what you do that drives your dad absolutely crazy. More high-speed action up ahead as well. Kenny Loggins. So that's more of a motorcycle. I mean, it's a plane movie, but Tom Cruise has the Kawasaki bike. Completely lost the thread. 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

0: 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Dua Lipa has really got me thinking lately. 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
8: Hey there, I'm Erin Roan. The federal government has pledged another $3 million in aid for flood-ravaged Nepal. Australia deploying a specialist drone team from the Queensland and New South Wales fire departments to assist with search and recovery efforts. Prime Minister Anthony Albanese says 38 Australians remain unaccounted for in the region.
9: We continue to do everything we can to confirm their welfare and support their families and loved ones.
8: The federal opposition is keen on a major shake-up of tobacco. It's vowing to slash the tobacco excise by 80%, legalise and tax vapes and nicotine pouches, and shut down the black market tobacco trade. It means the tax on a standard packet of cigarettes would drop from about $30 to just $6. China's recent ballistic missile test in the region will be on the agenda on the final day of the Pacific Islands Forum today. Palau's president says a unified Pacific voice is needed in order to get Beijing to respect sovereignty and be a responsible partner. He's met with our PM for bilateral talks on the sidelines of the forum today. Not the news renters want to hear. The latest forecast from NAB is pointing to an increase of about 4% a year for the next 18 months, well above inflation. It comes off the back of a 15% slump in loan applications. And HBO has dropped a new trailer for the upcoming Harry Potter series.
10: Everyone thinks I'm this great wizard, but I don't really know anything.
11: Let's hope you show some talent in the Quidditch pitch, Potter. You've certainly not exhibited any in here.
8: Harry Potter and the Philosopher's Stone out on Christmas Day.
7: 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Now.
8: In Sport Lions, coach Chris Fagan has labelled North Melbourne's comments following the sacking of Roos coach Alistair Clarkson unfair. Clarkson axed with a year left on his contract, with the club saying it needs someone who knows what they're doing and can coach for the modern game. Fagan says it's a pretty harsh description of someone who's done a lot for AFL. And at the US Open, an unusual opponent for Daniil Medvedev, the Russian, overcoming several interruptions to his second round match against wildcard Sebastian Gorzny, with play stopped after birds kept landing on the net. He still took the match in straight sets.
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17: Magic weather.
18: Partly cloudy today with a chance of showers. Westerly winds to 15 knots and seas to 1.5 metres. Top temps around the region, up to 15 in Clare, up to 22 in Port Augusta. Friday has more showers and top temps from 19 in the Clare Valley, up to 26 in Port Augusta.
17: 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Yeah, bit of a stretch. Your afternoon stretch. 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
1: Gee, that's an interesting perspective on world affairs. 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Is that some kind of record?
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0: Kelly with Just a Dream all over Magic 105.9 with Rob. Speaking of Just a Dream, I can't believe that Grand Theft Auto 6 might finally be upon us. We got a good look at the game last week and in your trending news at mymagicfm.com. 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
1: 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Now, if I message him and a few hours have gone past,
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0: 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Wake up call back with Hannah and Josh, 6 o'clock tomorrow morning. We're going to get to Cherry Bomb.

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It's just Rob mucking around this afternoon. Let's get into Sunny Federa.

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10: Hey there, I'm Erin Roan. The Foreign Minister says conditions on the ground in flood-ravaged Nepal remain extremely challenging. Australia is sending a specialist drone team to the region as the search continues for 38 Aussies who remain unaccounted for. The death toll has passed 1,200. Penny Wong says the drone team will contain crew from New South Wales and Queensland.
11: And that will deploy in coming days as part of a 15-person disaster assistance response team. They will use advanced drone technology to provide mapping and thermal imaging to support Nepal's search and rescue efforts.
10: The coalition is vowing to crack down on the black market tobacco trade if it's elected. Deputy Opposition Leader Jane Hume says slashing tobacco tax, lifting vape restrictions and boosting police funding would choke the black market.
12: We're seeing firebombings every single day. There's been around 200 just in Melbourne and its outskirts in the last 3 years. And businesses are being devastated by this.
10: A major overhaul for Qantas's baggage allowances for some flights. The airline has slashed allowances and increased luggage prices for flights to the Indian Ocean Territories. Residents in remote regions like Christmas and Cocos Islands say it will make it harder to bring in critical goods, though. And a light at the end of the tunnel for children born with cleft lip and palate. Researchers at the University of Sydney have developed a biodegradable nanobone that allows the body to harness its own healing properties and regrow missing bone itself. Usually, children have to wait until they're at least 10 to undergo an invasive bone graft.
0: Your sport. Now.
10: In sport, and the Queensland Maroons have found their successor to Billy Slater. Darius Boyd will take on the head coaching role of the State of Origin side on a 2-year contract. Boyd's no stranger to State of Origin, having played 28 matches for the Maroons and consecutive victories coaching the Queensland under-19 side. In a statement, Boyd says he's extremely honoured to coach the state's top team. And in the AFL, Freo host Hawthorn in tonight's qualifying final at Optus Stadium. Nearly 60,000 fans are expected to turn out for the match.
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26: Magic weather.
27: Partly cloudy with a chance of showers for the rest of the day. Winds westerly to 15 knots and seas to 1.5 metres. Tonight's lows from 8 in the Clare Valley to 10 in Port Augusta. Then on Friday, showers with top temps from 19 in the Clare Valley up to 26 in Port Augusta.
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Milky and Mole Grab. Just the Way You Are. Doesn't have to be a romantic song. That could be about your dad. God bless him. It's Father's Day on Sunday. Tomorrow, the Wake Up Call, giving away a couple of prizes for Dad from the Bend Motorsport Park. 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Just let them loose. All thanks to the Bend Motorsport Park, home of the Airtouch 500, September 11th through 13th. 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Tell us what you do that annoys Dad. I'm probably annoying him right now. Instead of yakking, I should just turn the fader up, play Barnsley Full Bore. 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
1: It's back to the 90s on Magic 105.9. Your afternoon stretch with Rob. Beck had a big hit in the 90s with Loser. Tame Impala stolen the track name. I'm a loser. And yet very much the same sentiment. Wait 15 more minutes for that one whilst you do. Plan your weekend. 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Lots of fun and free fun as well to do around the region, especially the Flinders Range is a very special arts program at the moment. Medusa's up next and Olivia Dean. Nice to each other at Magic.

0: 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And we're giving you the chance to win the ultimate Father's Day prize for your dad or the father figure in your life.
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0: 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And you could win a pit lane getaway at the bend for two people. Or tickets for dad and four mates to go go-karting at the bend in Malabar. 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

0: Magic 105.9, it's your afternoon stretch with Rob. 1 hour to go before we wrap it up today. And of course, just one wake-up call left this week. What better way to wrap up the week than winning $500? Could happen to you tomorrow. Birthday balls. If we can guess your birthday correctly, you win. Make sure you're listening after 8 to find out which month of the year we are looking for. And of course, more local news back with Jackie Lim. The national stuff up next on Magic.
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13: Hey there, I'm Erin Roan. The Coalition is vowing to crack down on the illicit tobacco trade. Opposition leader Angus Taylor saying if they're elected, they would slash the tobacco excise by 80%, also lifting a ban on vapes and nicotine pouches.
14: That is how we kill that business model, and that is how we defund organised crime in these areas. It is a comprehensive package which includes the cut to the excise that will take away the funding and the business model.
13: He's also vowing to funnel $200 million into law enforcement. The PM has confirmed a team of specialist drone operators from Queensland and New South Wales will be deployed to Nepal to assist with the search and recovery efforts following catastrophic flooding. 38 Australians remain unaccounted for. Anthony Albanese says the government has also pledged additional funding.
15: The government will also provide a further $3 million in humanitarian assistance. This matches the donations that have been made from the Australian public, who once again are showing their generosity to people in need.
13: The US is set to grow its military presence in Australia. Our Defence Minister has met with his US counterpart Pete Hegseth in Washington DC to discuss the plan. About 1,000 Navy personnel will be based at HMAS Stirling from next year. And George Clooney has come to the defence of fellow actor Mark Ruffalo following his criticism of the proposed $111 billion Paramount takeover of Warner Brothers Discovery. The actor has spoken of his own concerns about the deal, saying mergers always lead to job losses.
1: Your sport
4: Now.
13: In sport, Darius Boyd says he is the man for the job after being named as Queensland's new State of Origin coach. He takes over from Billy Slater on a two-year contract. He says he will give it his best shot.
16: Putting this Queensland shirt on and being in Maroons excites me. Whether I'm playing, watching, supporting, screaming at the TV, it doesn't really matter. I'm a Queenslander, I'm a Maroon, and whatever the challenges, you talk about underdogs a lot, but at the end of the day, you've got to put a group together and make Queensland proud, and that's our job moving forward.
13: And England international Sophia Dunkley is heading back to the Sydney Sixers. The 28-year-old has signed a new one-year deal.
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4: Magic weather.
0: Partly cloudy with a chance of showers for the rest of the day. Winds westerly to 15 knots and seas to 1.5 metres. Tonight's lows from 8 in the Clare Valley to 10 in Port Augusta. Then on Friday, showers with top temps from 19 in the Clare Valley up to 26 in Port Augusta.
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Genuine at Magic, a little flirty across your afternoon stretch. Also a little seductive, the Jonas Brothers coming up. Sounds like a sucker to me. We'll get to that after Noah Kahan, The Great Divide. Anything you might have missed, online, mymagicfm.com for all the latest trending and local news. 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

0: Ariana Grande. Hate That I Made You Love Me on Magic. Will and Woody celebrating the love of a father. From 5 o'clock, the boys took their toddlers to Warner Brothers Movie World over the weekend. 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
1: She actually, the night before we went to Movie World, she was in bed with me and she was saying, what if Batman doesn't say that he loves me back?
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1: That's the level of love we're talking about on the show this afternoon.
0: 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Magic 105.9, we are back to the 80s. Going again.

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0: 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Definitely Josh. Maybe Steve, maybe Hannah. Nobody tells me nothing, but we will have a winner for Father's Day. Two winners, in fact. 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
1: 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Now.
9: Hey there, I'm Erin Roan. Authorities say they are zeroing in on the last known whereabouts of 38 Australians who are still missing following catastrophic flooding in Nepal. Search efforts are said to be boosted by the deployment of an Australian drone team to the region, with the death toll passing 1,200. Foreign Minister Penny Wong says they're focusing the search in two regions.
10: We know most of the unaccounted for Australians were last known to be in the Keerong and Sayabrabusi areas. Nepalese search and rescue teams are on the ground in both areas, and we are working directly with the authorities to gather any information that we can.
9: The Coalition says it will pour $200 million into law enforcement as part of a plan to curb Australia's tobacco wars. The proposal would also slash the cigarette tax by 80% and lift bans on vapes and nicotine pouches. Deputy Opposition Leader Jane Hume says it is aimed at hitting criminal gangs where it hurts.
11: If we reduce tobacco excise by 80%, the modelling shows people will switch from illegal to legal tobacco products, and that will put organised crime out of business.
9: A four-day extension has been granted for the reporting deadline off the back of the Anti-Semitism Royal Commission. The report will now be delivered on December 18, so it won't distract from the one-year anniversary of the Bondi Beach attacks. And Paris Olympian and viral Aussie breakdancer Raygun says she's completely floored by the support after her tell-all doco Breaking Badly dropped on Netflix this week. Rachel Gunn says it wasn't easy to put it all out there, so the love feels incredibly special.
1: Your sport. Now.
9: In sport, the Swans coach says there's a lot on the line for the club ahead of Saturday's qualifying final against the Lions at the SCG. Five players have been stood down for breaching club standards. Dean Cox says he's reminded his side of one thing, though.
12: The magnitude of this game for our football club and what we've spent so long trying to get to. And we get this opportunity now, and we've dived into Brisbane and their strengths and everything about that football club because they're a great football team. But this one is as well.
9: And Darius Boyd has been named as the next Queensland State of Origin coach.
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19: Magic weather.
0: Partly cloudy with a chance of showers for the rest of the day. Winds westerly to 15 knots and seas to 1.5 metres. Tonight's lows from 8 in the Clare Valley to 10 in Port Augusta. Then on Friday, showers with top temps from 19 in the Clare Valley up to 26 in Port Augusta.
19: 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We're getting stuck too. Into more hits. 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

0: 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Well, not really.
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5: Yes, it is the Dadventure Woods. Today, the promise that was made.
6: I mean,
5: the prince that was promised.
6: Yeah.
5: The dark night that was promised.
6: Just a dumb parenting move. And for all young parents out there, just never do this. Never make promises that you can't guarantee you can fulfill.
5: Yeah.
6: I think that's a great lesson for everyone right now. Like, even before we got to the Gold Coast, both of us were talking about Batman.
5: Well, in two very different ways. I think this is the fascinating part of our daughters. My daughter, Max, couldn't have been more scared. Didn't want to be anywhere near him.
6: Yeah.
5: Your daughter, Remy, man, she's probably too young to be, you know, having a fetish, but it was getting in those areas.
6: Definitely obsession is the word that I've been using. I've been steering clear
5: of fetish. Probably a bit safer.
6: She genuinely forged a love for the Dark Knight, Batman, a man in a suit who only comes out at night and fights crime. It's strange, but he is tall, dark, and handsome. Anyway, we're going to go to a song, and up next, the whole journey of Batman, the excitement of meeting Batman.
5: Mm.
6: And did we actually meet the great man? Did I fulfill my promise to my young girl? Did her dreams come true?
5: And how far did it go? You're going to hear it all right up next on Will and Woody. Hope you have

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2: Now, Wilbur, in the lead up to this weekend away with our girls, something we were definitely hyping up was Batman.
0: Yeah.
2: He was going to be there. He lives at Movie World. I probably went a little bit harder than you talking about the fact that we were going to meet Batman.
0: Yeah.
2: And he was going to become friends with us.
0: Yeah.
2: I even promised things like a ride in the Batmobile, etc. But just to give you some audio.
0: Lunch?
2: Yeah, lunch was thrown in there as well, unfortunately. Just to further paint the picture of the excitement around Batman leading up to the weekend away.
0: Mm-hmm.
2: Here's a bit of audio. This is before we even went to the Gold Coast.
3: To the Batmobile.
4: Batman's there.
5: Batman, let me see you, Batman.
6: Hey, boy, this is Batman.
3: Batmobile.
2: Batman is going to be back from his mission after lunch.
5: But when Batman is here,
3: yep,
5: and eats with me, I'll be hungry.
3: You'll be hungry if Batman eats with you?
5: Yeah.
3: I don't think we'll be eating with Batman.
6: Dad, Batman Bill!
0: Jesus.
2: Sorry. A lot of Batman chat. Okay. Now, I don't think you saw this, because we were separated a lot over the weekend, but my daughter also started doing something with me. And this was obviously just in the lead up to meeting Batman, where every time she walked up to me and said, click, I had to become Batman.
0: Oh, yeah, no, I saw this.
2: You saw, okay,
0: yeah,
2: so
0: yeah.
2: This happened all weekend. Like, like we flew out on Saturday.
0: Yeah, you started talking to me as Batman.
2: Well, I had to, because the click rule was enforced, right? And I stuck to that click rule.
0: Yeah, good.
2: Here's just
0: you.
2: A few examples of when my daughter would say click and I would have to become Batman.
7: I'm Batman now. Remy, Batgirl.
6: Click.
7: You want me to be Batman?
6: Yeah.
7: I'm just listening to Will for 2 seconds. He's giving us a mission.
6: Click.
7: Would you like some more carrot, Batgirl?
6: Click. I want to save the day right now.
7: Well, all right. That is very special Batman technology. This is where the Batman in real life lives.
6: Click. Look who.
7: That's our arch nemesis, the Joker.
6: I go past him.
7: That was very brave.
6: Click. Do we want to save a day now?
7: Yeah, I always want to save the day.
6: Okay, let's save the day then.
2: Pretty tiring, I'm going to be honest.
0: Amazing.
2: You'll be happy
0: that
2: to hear that.
0: Amazing.
2: That is still going on at home now. Every time she says click, I become Batman.
0: That's a beautiful thing.
2: Anyway, the big promise, though, was that we were going to meet the great man.
0: Yes.
2: Now, still at this point, I didn't know if we had locked in time.
0: Yeah, it was up in the air. He's in demand. I didn't realize that he is the number one ticket item at Movie World.
2: Neither.
0: He really is. Like, there's lots going on in the roller coasters and everything, but he is it.
2: But I was sweating. So, Junior Producer Annalise, you organized this entire weekend and you kept everything from me. Like, I was really starting to stress out as the day went on, where it was like, we are meeting Batman, aren't we?
8: You were very stressed and you didn't want to know, but you also did want to know. But I thought it was more fun for you to sweat a little bit.
2: I was sweating. Let's go to a song. We'll find out up next. Did we get the opportunity to meet Batman? And how did it go? How far did the obsession my daughter has with The Dark Knight go? How did she respond?
0: It's Will and Woody. Code Word as well up next.
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0: soul.
1: 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And it was a ride, Wood.
2: It's Will and Woody's dad venture. 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
3: The one thing that my daughter wanted to do out of this entire trip was meet Batman. It's all she talked about. Every second of the day she was asking where Batman is and when she's going to meet Batman and if she can eat with Batman, etc. The night before we actually went to Movie World, she was in bed crying because she wasn't sure if Batman was going to say that he loved her back. That is not an exaggeration, by the way.
1: Wow.
3: We were up quite late as I was saying, like, well, we can't be 100% sure if he's going to say that he loves you back, but we're going to meet him, and why wouldn't he love you?
1: Did she get to say I love you to him?
3: Well, you're about to hear that.
1: Oh, really?
3: So,
1: okay.
3: So it got to the day. She really wanted to meet Batman. Thankfully, there was an opportunity to meet the great man.
1: Yeah.
3: I haven't heard this audio as yet.
1: Okay.
3: But this is the moment that finally my daughter, all her dreams coming true. She was meeting her favorite person on the planet.
1: Yeah.
3: In Batman. Here's how it went.
4: Oh my gosh. Can you see the Batmobile?
5: Yeah, Batman is gonna come.
6: So where are you going to see Batman?
5: Where is he? Oh my gosh. It's Batman.
6: Hi Batman. How are you?
4: Very good. How are you?
6: Good, thank you. Can I say hi Batman?
5: Hi.
6: High five for Batman.
4: What's your name, sweetie?
5: Maxie.
4: Your name is Maxie?
5: My name is Remy.
4: Your name is Remy? Nice to meet you, Remy. You want to go in the Batmobile?
5: Yeah.
4: Okay.
3: Oh, my gosh.
5: Brim, brim, brim, brim, brim.
6: Oh, yeah.
4: I like it.
6: To where it's safe? Okay. I've got you. Back to where it's safe.
3: You did such a good job.
5: He's not the bad guy.
6: He's not a bad guy at all.
4: See you, Batman. Whoa, say bye. Whoa. You're actually friends with Batman.
5: Yay.
4: How cool is that?
5: Are we going to see him each day?
4: Well, I'm not sure if we're going to see him every day.
5: Can I meet him again when I'm older?
4: Maybe you can meet him again when you're older.
3: So I think your daughter handled it better than expected as well.
1: Well, so the contrast was obviously Remy was super pumped. Max hid under a table.
3: Yeah, that's right.
1: When the Batmobile rocked up. It's very intense, I've got to say, at Movie World. They play the Batman theme.
3: Oh, so
1: full on. Like, this pumps through the speakers.
3: Yeah. And then
1: pumps. And out of nowhere, you're just walking through. We're walking through with a snow cone, and all of a sudden.
3: And then he comes out of nowhere.
1: Jesus Christ. And then this car starts burning through the middle of Movie World. Not any car, it's the Batmobile.
3: Yeah, baby.
1: And it's wild. And so Max naturally. Put the fear of God in her. She went and hid under a table.
3: Had to
1: talk her off a cliff. We got a high five. She was pretty happy with that. Happy he wasn't a bad guy. I will say though, I don't know whether this is good or bad, but he doesn't break.
3: No, and it never breaks character. That's right.
1: So went in with g'day mate, how are you going? Max is a little bit scared. And he was like, scared? Is that because you've seen the Joker? And I was like, all right, mate. Well, no.
3: Yeah.
1: Just get around my daughter for me. And he was like, I'll protect her. And I was like, dude, just give me, rein it in a little bit. She's really scared. Not at all.
3: He told
1: him, he goes, where are you from? And she said, Melbourne. And he said, I'm from Gotham.
3: Yeah. He commits.
1: No, you're not. You're from the Gold Coast. That's where we are. Let's just be honest with each other. Be honest with our children.
3: He told Remy that he was going to watch her from the rooftops at all times.
1: Is that right?
3: And weirdly, my daughter was comforted by that.
1: Yeah, she loves it, doesn't she?
3: She was like, you're always watching me from the rooftops. And he was like, yes, I am. And she was like, thank goodness.
1: That's really, the obsession runs deep. Where does this come from?
3: I have no idea. But
1: is Mim into this sort of stuff?
3: So weirdly, when Mim was a kid, she was also obsessed with Batman.
1: Is that right?
3: Isn't that? Wow. So it's like genetic.
1: Wow.
3: The Gibbs girls.
1: Yeah, that's extraordinary.
3: They're just right into Batman.
1: Yeah, we all know what your role play is, don't we?
3: Well, funny you mentioned that because outfits have been bought for my daughter, for her birthday, because her birthday's coming up. Because there's one more bit of audio here. Like, I thought my job was done as soon as, we'd met Batman, right? It's just like, Dad's a hero.
1: Yeah.
3: Right?
1: Nailed it.
3: You've met Batman.
1: Yeah.
3: Surely we can put this to bed now.
1: Yeah.
3: This is the conversations that went on for the rest of the day.
5: I think Batman is my friend now. And he says he loves me. And he says I'm part of my friend.
0: You guys almost seem like best friends.
5: But we are best friends.
7: He said I'm a part of a crew and he loves me.
5: He loves me and I didn't realise.
1: Oh,
3: I didn't realize.
1: Really,
3: really sweet. Really sweet.
1: I mean, it is. It is sweet. It's obsessive. It's Did so you talk adorable. To her about it on the way home?
3: We
1: whole flight, you told Batman stories.
3: So she, yeah, I told Batman stories on the flight home. She now wears a Batman cape all the time. Mim had to make her a Batgirl mask out of her stockings. So she just rolls around now with stockings over her head and she's Batgirl.
1: Jesus.
3: And she's got a Batman bubble sword as well. And every single morning now, like, she wakes up, like, her eyes open, and she's like, hey, Batman, let's find Joker.
1: She says that to you.
3: And we're on again, and we're on again.
1: Oh,
3: so,
1: my God. I've
3: told
1: so
3: her, and I've told her now Batman is coming to her birthday.
1: Oh, no.
3: Code word. Okay. Code word yes, for you guys. Yes. I think you can guess
1: yes,
3: it.
1: Yes, not surprisingly. Yes, it is the Dark Knight. Batman is the code word today. You need all four code words tomorrow in order to win $500 Chemist Warehouse cash for you guys to spend. 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We'll see ya right up next. 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

0: Will and Woody, I hope you're having a wonderful drive home. We're here for Western Star. Hot Takes is about 10 minutes away. We've got $100 jockey vouchers to give away for your Hot Takes very shortly. Right now, though, Woods, this story is absolutely incredible. Before I get to it, I would like to ask everyone, what have you had to physically overcome for a hookup?
1: Oh, got a story about mum.
0: Strange.
1: Yeah. Yep. And as it came out of the mouth, it felt strange. But there's a good story here.
0: Great. So I feel like this can kind of go two ways. It's either like a distance that you had to travel.
1: Or hurdle.
0: A hurdle that you actually, maybe they lived on the other side of the Nullarbor. Like whatever that is. That's a physical thing to overcome to hook up with someone. Or it could also be like you were actually like in some way physically incapacitated for the hookup. Yeah. And I had

0: They've had hectic, hectic monsoonal rains there recently.
1: So it wasn't outside. It was inside a church.
0: It's in the church.
1: And it's like the, church is flooded.
0: It has rained so much that the water is waist deep.
1: So are all the guests also just waist deep in water?
0: Yes. And look, by the looks of the photo, and this is a bit sad, but it looks like most guests have pulled out.
1: Oh, yeah.
0: Or not a lot of friends. One or the other, both sad. But either way.
1: The wedding's gone on. Was the celebrant there?
0: Yeah, absolutely. You can't get married without a celebrant. You're a celebrant. You should know that. So,
1: I feel like if it was ruining my shoes and pants, I'd probably add to the fee. That's for sure.
0: It's a slippery slope with you, isn't it? It's just the costs mount before you've even had a breath with Woody. He charges you for the first phone call.
1: Should see my T's and C's. So, 4 pages long.
0: So the parish actually said to them, guys, like, if you want to postpone, not a problem. It was their decision to proceed. I've got a little bit of audio. It sounds a bit haunting almost. So that's you can kind of hear the water sloshing around in the background. It does sound like, it sounds like they've gone with the Little Mermaid soundtrack for the wedding. They haven't.
1: Oh, beautiful.
0: It does sound a bit like that, though.
1: Is that a submerged band playing?
0: But it sounds like that. Yeah, because it's echoing.
1: But I can hear drums. So is there a drummer in there?
0: No, they just play it through the speakers, mate.
1: Oh, it's not live music.
0: Soundtrack. Again.
1: Oh, right.
0: You're a celebrant. I mean, how many?
1: There's a lot of live music at weddings these days.
0: Sure. So anyway, they've gone ahead with it. Beautiful thing. The guy at the parish said they love each other so much and nothing could stop their union. It's gorgeous.
1: Oh, it's really sweet. That's actually really, really nice.
0: Really sweet. Now, from really nice to not so nice, because what did you physically overcome for a hookup? So I used to take the train. Again, there's two ways, the distance model or the physical hurdle model.
1: Yeah.
0: I used to take the train to a girlfriend's house, which was like 45 minutes away.
1: Wow, look at you.
0: That's a bit tough.
1: Chivalry's not dead. But
0: my favourite story about physically overcoming something for a hookup is a mate of mine. She actually hooked up with a guy in a moon boot.
1: Nice.
0: Yes.
1: Hell yeah.
0: And he said to her, do you want to come back to my place? And she was like, oh God, you're still wearing, are we going to be able to make this work? Like, you've got the moon boot on.
1: Sure.
0: And he was like, not a problem. And to ease the mood, they got back to his place and he actually put on this song. Just to give her a bit of a giggle.
1: That's really sweet.
0: Super cute.
1: That's really,
0: super
1: really nice.
0: Super cute. Yeah. Still super awkward, she said.
1: Oh, of course. It'd be cumbersome.
0: There's a lot going on there.
1: Couldn't slip the moon boot off once she was off her feet.
0: I think it was pretty fresh, the injury.
1: Oh, right. Got to get the moon boot on. Yeah. Fair enough.
0: The moon boot was on. Yeah.
1: Had to be kept on for the whole time.
0: Yeah.
1: That's an interesting look, isn't it? Like nude with a moon boot. That's actually a funny thought, isn't it?
0: Definitely.
1: Because you know how when people leave the socks on, it's a massive ick? Like when my wife sees me nude with socks on, she's like, nothing can proceed from here until you take the socks off.
0: Right?
1: It's such an ick for her.
0: My partner prefers the socks on.
1: Wow.
0: Yeah.
1: Everyone's different.
0: Yeah.
1: Everyone's got their own yums and yucks. But back on the topic.
0: Yeah.
1: So my mum, before her first date with my dad, this will sound strange, fell off a horse. So she fell off a horse and had these grazes all over her body.
0: Yeah.
1: So then they went on this first date and Dad hilariously tells the story. Like, she didn't mention that she fell off a horse because she thought that'd be embarrassing.
0: Yeah.
1: So every time Dad went to go and make a move, she would like...
0: Because she was in so much pain.
1: She would move and like move away from it.
0: Oh.
1: But like she actually really liked him. But the whole date was this weird tit for tat where Dad was like, I don't think she's keen because she keeps like reacting every time, withdrawing from me. But eventually Mum went in there and kind of put through with the pain to give him a kiss. And that's true love.
0: Yeah.
1: And that's true love.
0: That's true love. Okay.
1: Came off a horse.
0: Let's take some calls from you guys. I'm going to go to Danielle and then I'm going to come to you, Annalise. Danielle.
1: Annalise is panicked.
2: Hi.
1: Yeah, hi, Danielle.
0: Danielle.
1: This happened to your brother. What happened?
2: Yeah, it was my brother Ben when he was around 18. We were living in Kenya in Africa at the time.
1: Wow.
2: And he was going over to his then girlfriend's house. And in Kenya, you kind of live in houses with compounds and big fences and like metal gates. And anyway, this particular gate had spikes at the top. And because he was sneaking in, he was only 18 and I think she was rather same.
0: Yeah.
2: He jumped up to grab the top to like fling himself over, but he got... his hand stuck on one of the spikes.
0: Like impaled on a spike.
2: Yeah, but it was on his finger. So like on his middle finger and it was split in two because he actually slipped

0: as he was coming down.
1: Oh, my God.
0: And it just cut his finger in two. It was horrific.
2: That's hectic. And he followed through, went to her house.
0: Yeah, he started screaming and she came out and she called my dad. And he had to go for emergency surgery.
2: Yeah,
0: but he actually didn't lose the finger, weirdly.
2: Wow,
0: the surgeon managed to stick it back together, and that's like a really weird shape.
2: Is he still with the girl?
0: Yeah. He's not with the girl. He was 18. He's now 43, but it was just like a high school fling.
3: Yeah.
2: Love that. Nothing's going to stop you at that age. You split your finger open.
3: They got the finger back together.
2: Yeah, that's not rare. You can cut the end of your finger off and you can sew it back on.
3: No, I get that, but they split his finger in half and like went right
2: just the
3: down
2: end of
3: the finger.
2: Oh, just the end. Just I know there's a bit of commercial Mayo radio on there, but I think
3: like
2: it was just
3: like a full banana
2: end.
3: Peel situation.
2: Yeah, I know.
3: With the finger.
2: No.
3: Not like that.
2: So I think it was just the tip. Now, producer Annalise.
4: I have none. I have nothing to offer.
2: I've got one for you.
3: Oh, wow. There we go.
2: Yeah.
4: Okay.
2: Well, I've seen a video of you hook up with a guy in Stack.
4: Oh, the Mac and Stack.
3: Famous Mac and Stack.
2: At a wedding.
4: Yes. We'll just say wedding, sure.
2: It was something else, but we can't say what it was.
4: Yeah.
3: And it was a second cousin?
4: No, mix the facts. It was a family friend. The dance floor was wet. And so I stacked and fell over.
2: Yeah.
4: And thankfully...
2: While you were kissing him.
4: Yeah, in front of my mum and dad. It was awful.
2: All sorts of problems. So how did you overcome that? Did you get back up and get in there? No, you didn't.
4: No. Thankfully, my mum pulled me away.
2: Oh, God, that's even worse.
3: You had a dance floor stack on the weekend as well, didn't you?
2: Your mum pulled you away.
4: I did, but I wasn't kissing anyone that time.
3: You had to overcome something for a hookup.
5: Oh, God, boys, this one was bad.
3: Yeah, far away.
5: I can't lie. So I was having a bit of adult recreational fun. I was on my first ever spiritual psychoactive journey.
3: Okay, interesting.
5: And the chick I was seeing at the time was, I guess, situationship. She knew the deal. She knew what I was going through. She was drunk, and she said, hey, do you want to ride your motorbike across to the other side of the city and come see me in the middle of the night?
3: Oh, my goodness.
5: So I did it.
3: Oh, did not.
2: That's dumb.
5: And then my phone died when I was in the city.
2: Idiot.
3: Oh, my gosh.
5: And then I'm lost.
3: Oh, my
5: gosh. No one wants to give me directions because I'm in the city in the middle of the night with a motorbike helmet on, just walking up to random people.
3: You didn't take the helmet off? You kept the helmet on when you were asking people for directions.
5: I probably should have taken it off in hindsight. Hindsight's 20/20, guys.
3: So what'd you do?
5: Eventually just went, sat down in the Macca's car park and started crying.
3: Oh.
5: And I saw this drunk guy absolutely demolishing a cheeseburger. So I said, screw it, may as well just ask him.
3: Yeah.
5: Knocked on his window. Then he tried to fight me.
3: Oh, God.
5: Then I realized he had a mate in the back. His mate calmed him down. He said, I just think he's lost.
3: Yeah.
5: And then they ended up saving the night. I just followed them in their car and they took me exactly where I needed to go. They let me use their phone to log into Facebook and message this chick to tell her I was still coming, even though I've been on the road for 3 hours at this point.
2: And did she welcome you in with open arms, Lukey?
5: Yeah, she welcomed me in and the two blokes because they were having a bit of a gab and the they came with us. And they
3: oh my God, all of a sudden it's a party.
2: Nobody saw that coming. Jesus.
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22: 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And team sheets for round four of the AFLW will be released today.
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0: This is up next right now. I've got a $100 jockey voucher for you guys to spoil Dad with for the hottest take. Woodrow, I thought you had a great take before.
1: I just want to double down on that one. So if you've got a Band-Aid on your finger,
0: yeah,
1: you shouldn't have to wash your hands after the bathroom.
0: I think it's a matter of shouldn't. I agree with you. It's annoying.
1: Oh, it's, because when the Band-Aid gets wet and then it's just like a soggy Band-Aid for the rest of the day and everything you touch gets wet, it's just, let's just call it. Like, you're usually someone who washes your hands and that's great, but as soon as you've got a little boo-boo on one of your fingers and you're wearing a Band-Aid there, all good.
0: But it's not, but washing your hands isn't about like, you know, that's great. It's more about like infecting other people.
1: Yeah. Yeah. Get that. Well, okay. Here's another one for you. If you go wee wee and you're wearing fingerless gloves.
0: Yeah.
1: We washing our hands after that?
2: Sorry. You're taking the gloves off when you're peeing.
1: What if you left the gloves on because it was particularly cold?
2: I feel like that's pretty gross.
0: Can you just watch the tips of your fingers?
1: It's difficult, Will. You get a little bit of water on your wool gloves, it's a nightmare.
0: That's a hot take.
3: Spicy meatball!
0: I think it's a great take.
1: I got another one for you. You definitely won't get around this one, but here it is, guys. Tips are back.
0: Is that because you've got tips?
1: But they're back. Okay. Everyone needs to be getting around the tip. You should get some tips.
0: I'm not getting tips.
1: Get some tips, man.
0: Is this just a chance for you to bring up things that you've done and just get a pass for them?
1: Yes.
0: Is this the wrong way to do it?
1: I'm hoping to be validated. But Annalise, do you reckon tips are back, right?
2: I like them. I think a frosted tip on Will would look
1: good. You should get some tips.
0: Okay, so my hot take today.
1: Yeah.
0: Potato salad is the worst way to eat potatoes.
1: Let me just think about it. I've never liked a scalloped potato. I don't know why.
0: They're amazing.
1: Is that right? Okay.
0: They're amazing.
1: It's just too creamy for me.
0: With
1: too
0: cream me. And cheese.
1: Oh, it's too much. It's
0: delicious.
1: Too much.
0: Delicious.
1: Yeah. No, potato salad is... Because
0: you know it's cold.
1: It's cold, yeah.
0: You know, the people go like, oh, I can't remember what it was. I was talking about having a barbecue recently and like a friend of mine was like, I make a great potato salad.
1: It's lazy.
0: Like,
1: it's lazy.
0: Well, no, it's not lazy. It's actually arguably more effort because you've got to cook down bacon and chives and like you've got to...
1: Yeah,
0: it is more effort. So I think they're going for like, oh, it's not just... I'm not just doing potatoes. But the truth is... I would rather just have roast potatoes,
1: of course,
0: like every day of the week. Bit of salt, garlic, rosemary, oil, delicious.
1: Yeah. Tommy, button push, Tommy, what's up?
4: Yeah, but how about a baked potato? Baked potatoes suck.
0: Nah, disagree. Also delicious.
4: With all the filling, it's stupid. It's like it's not even a dinner.
0: It's not a dinner though.
4: Yeah, people used to have a baked
0: potato. When I was 12, maybe.
4: Your mum's lazy dinner, she'd be like, oh, we're having baked
0: potatoes.
4: When
0: you're a kid.
4: It's terrible.
0: But I would take a baked potato over a potato salad.
4: You haven't had good potato salad then.
0: And you haven't had a good baked potato.
3: Oh. Yes. I see meat the board.
0: Das.
5: Yes.
0: Sexy
5: been
0: D.
5: Someone recently, right?
0: What's this, mate?
1: What's that?
0: Talk.
5: I've been seeing someone recently, right?
1: Yes. Yeah.
0: Good.
5: And I asked her, she asked me, what do I want to eat?
1: Yeah.
5: Every suggestion I gave her, she said no to.
0: I hate that.
1: Yeah, it's me and my wife will go, what do you want for dinner tonight? And I'm like, okay, so I've got the choice. Sure, Indian. And she'll be like, oh, no, I don't feel like that. It's like, this isn't me reeling off things for you to decide what you want. If you've asked me what I want, then we're going with it.
0: Oh, you're not just coming to me. If you want a list of the options, go to ChatGPT.
1: I couldn't agree more.
0: Go to Uber Eats. You'll get the list there.
5: Yeah. Get rid of it. Seriously,
0: you have to nominate. You have to nominate something in order to reject.
1: Yes.
0: Is my rule.
5: 100% correct.
0: You've got to express what you want, and then you get to hear what I want.
1: Or as soon as you say to someone, "What do you want?" That's you relinquishing the decision.
0: Yes, that's right. You're actually asking what they want.
1: Yes.
6: Terrible hot take.
0: Oh. All right. I think it's quite a good take.
5: Well, go on then, Joe.
1: Yeah. What do you want for dinner tonight, Joe?
6: I'm having meat goreng.
1: That's delicious. Yeah.
0: What do you want?
1: No hot take.
0: Was
1: there.
0: That your hot take?
6: What's your hot take?
1: Yeah, go.
6: I reckon analog like toothbrushes, so like just the normal toothbrush, way better than a digital.
1: Yeah, I'm with you.
0: Disagree.
1: With you there.
3: That's spicy.
1: With you there.
0: Disagree.
1: With you there. It's a marketing ploy. The robot. It's a marketing ploy.
0: What? No, it's not.
1: The robot. It is.
0: I went to the dentist 2 months ago, and he was like.
1: They're paid by the robot toothbrush.
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8: Hey there, I'm Erin Roan with the latest. The Coalition has the illicit tobacco trade in its sights to crack down on organised crime. Opposition leader Angus Taylor vowing to slash the tobacco excise by 80% while legalising and taxing vapes and nicotine pouches.
9: But it also includes $200 million of joint state and federal law enforcement across all agencies, Border Force, AUSTRAC, ACIC, AFP and state police.
8: Australia will send a drone team to help search efforts in flood-ravaged Nepal. 38 Australians remain unaccounted for, with the death toll rising to over 1,200. Foreign Minister Penny Wong says they are working around the clock to locate the missing Australians.
10: This is an extremely distressing time. We all know that this gets harder every hour and every day that passes without news. We are focused on doing all we can to find the missing Australians and supporting their loved ones.
8: The federal government will also donate another $3 million to relief efforts. The Sydney Swans coach says there's no plans for the five suspended players to attend Saturday's qualifying final at the SCG. Dean Cox says he's in contact with the group, who was stood down for breaching club standards. The police investigation into an alleged sexual assault at a Melbourne hotel remains ongoing. It's believed detectives have spoken to four people. No charges have been laid. And a teenage hiker who died in bush in the New South Wales Southern Highlands has been farewelled by family and friends today. Lily Hooper, remembered at a service in Sydney as fearless with an adventurous spirit.
7: Your sport. Now.
8: In sport, Frio hosts the Hawks in tonight's AFL qualifying final. The last three meetings have all been decided by 15 points or less. Nearly 60,000 fans expected at Optus Stadium. And incoming Queensland coach Darius Boyd says he'll be going to Billy Slater for advice as he takes over the top job next year. Boyd signed on for 2 years. He says he will be surrounding himself with a ton of experience.
11: There's so many wonderful Queenslanders, you know, Cooper Cronk, Darren Lockyer, Cameron Smith, JT. I could keep naming a whole few, but there's so many guys that want the best for Queensland, and we're using all those guys and the rest to make sure that we get the job done.
12: Here we go. 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
20: 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From the coast of the Outback, here's your local weather update.
21: Magic weather.
22: Partly cloudy with a chance of showers for the rest of the day. Winds westerly to 15 knots and seas to 1.5 metres. Tonight's lows from 8 in the Clare Valley to 10 in Port Augusta. Then on Friday, showers with top temps from 19 in the Clare Valley up to 26 in Port Augusta.
21: 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Magic 105.9.

0: playing the quiz today. We've got Chelsea.
1: Hey, Will. Hey, Woody. How are we?
2: G'day, Chelsea.
0: Bloody outstanding. Chelsea, you've got 30 seconds on the clock. Got to get 10 questions right. You can pass. Have to take your first answer. Chelsea, good luck.
1: Thank you.
2: Here we go, Chelsea. Name a kind of nut.
1: Peanut.
2: What does WW stand for in a website?
1: World Wide Web.
2: What sport uses a racket?
1: Tennis.
2: What day of the week starts with the letter F?
1: Friday.
2: What is the mythical creature that is a horse with a horn?
1: Unicorn.
2: Would you rather be stuck in traffic or stuck on hold?
1: Traffic.
2: What's a famous landmark in Paris?
1: Eiffel Tower.
2: Name something that rhymes with face.
1: Blake.
2: 20 plus 15.
1: 40.
2: Oh. You got the last
1: 20 plus 15,
2: 35. Sorry, Chelsea. Chelsea, you can have yourself a double pass to go and see Practical Magic 2 with Sandra Bullock and Nicole Kidman back in Practical Magic 2, only in cinemas September 10. We're not sure. Is Midler coming back for that? Do we know?
0: I think you find out in the movie.
2: Is that
0: right?
2: It's
0: a big reveal. Big Will Midler return. That's the sell. Anyway, moving things right along. Wilbur,
2: please.
0: There's a new thing that people are doing to attract other people.
2: Yep.
0: I'm going to explain it all up next. I don't get it. I personally would be doing the opposite to try and attract people.
2: Yep.
0: If you've heard of it, it's pheromone maxing.
2: Oh, wow.
0: Just taking off online. If you haven't heard it, I'll explain it right up next on Will and Woody.

0: Will and Woody for Western Star on your Thursday. Hope you're having a brilliant drive home, Woods.
1: People have stopped showering to be sexy. It's rocked me a bit. I just didn't think we'd get
2: through. It's sexier to not shower.
1: They're deliberately not showering to be sexier to people that they're trying to attract. Have a listen to this.
3: Apparently the latest dating craze, pheromone maxing, where men stop showering, stop using deodorant in order to smell better for women, because apparently women are attracted to a man's natural scent. And I actually do believe that. I think that that is actually true.
2: Really?
1: I'm shocked, but I wouldn't have thought so. Like, for me, if I'm going on an early date with someone or if I'm meeting up with a girl, MO number one is smell, like, good. Like, probably wear too much cologne. Like,
2: you don't want to go too far down that.
1: But I'm closer to going that way than rocking up unshowered with no deodorant on and having the BO.
2: Pheromone maxing.
1: Pheromone maxing. We do have a woman in the studio with us right now. Mm. Annalise, how would you feel about some BO? Would that be a turn on?
4: No, I would hate that.
2: Nothing worse
4: I would
2: than
4: really,
2: BO.
4: Really hate that. I think cologne is so sexy.
2: Yeah, there you go.
4: Like cologne, if a guy came up to me with cologne instantly, it's memorable. It's more memorable than like just odor.
1: But so do you get the idea though? This is the man's pheromone that's coming out of his pores. They're calling it the natural mask of a man, is what they're calling it. Like, is there a world though where like if you find that natural musk nice, then you must be really into that guy?
4: I mean, I guess, but like so I live with my brother. And I've noticed that...
2: Strange time to bring that up.
4: I know, so strange. But, like, I've noticed when I go into my room, it smells very, like nice and, like, clean. But whenever I go into his room, and his room is clean, it has this, like, scent to it that is just boy smell.
1: Musk. It's a musk.
4: And it's a musk, and it's not sexy. Well, thank God it's not sexy. It's my brother. But, like, I've noticed other men have that scent in their room, too. It's just this generic man smell, and it's not... I wouldn't say it's sexy. I'd actually say it's like, it kind of smells gross and dirty and slightly unhygienic.
1: Chris Hemsworth walks out of a sauna wearing a towel.
4: Okay.
1: No deodorant on. He's obviously been incredible.
2: I love that the first word was okay. that's a reevaluation immediately.
1: It doesn't change things.
4: So weak. The circumstances, because
2: of course.
4: When you're coming out of a sauna, you've got a little bit of salt in you. And the salt comes out of you, so you've got a bit of salty scent.
1: Okay,
4: mad about that.
1: Okay, what about just he's had an intense gym session because he's training for Thor 5 and he skipped the shower and he's gone out to dinner with you.
4: Okay.
1: And there's a musk coming off Hemsworth.
4: Is it BO though or is it musk?
1: Yeah. It's BO. He's had a workout.
4: Okay, BO, I'm probably icked by that. I'm probably going, Chris, baby. Please go shower.
1: Chris, baby.
2: I'll wait.
1: Let's meet up later.
2: I'll wait.
1: I'm keen to open the phone lines here. Is there anyone out there who is attracted to BO?
2: What do you think, Joe? You like a bit of a ratty sort of a man. Does that come with scent as well?
5: Yeah, I think if it's the right guy, it doesn't really smell like BO.
1: And this is the whole pheromone maxing thing. It's like that's a guy
2: if you're
1: releasing
2: into him,
1: the pheromone. And if you're into me, then you'll enjoy. And by the way, so are you into a body odor? Would you like someone who skips the showers, skips the deodorant? If we get some nibbles here and some women that are saying like, yeah, this is good. I'd be open to trying it and seeing how it goes with my wife.
2: Awesome.
1: I was kind of hoping you'd jump on that too, though. I was kind of thought that could be
2: you and
1: me. I
2: could see the look in your eye. No.
1: Why would I? Both of us not showering for a week, no deodorant for a week.
2: A week?
1: Yeah, and we see if our wives start going, whoa. Hello, Musk.
2: Elon, what? Will and Woody. Now with more music variety.

0: It is Will and Woody for Western Star. Hope you're having a wonderful drive home. How do you feel about a man's musk? It's essentially what we're asking.
1: And that does sound strange without context as to why we're asking that question, but there is this trend that's taking off. It started on TikTok, of course. It's called pheromone maxing. So guys are deliberately skipping showers, not wearing deodorant, rocking up to dates with a bit of a natural musk, with a bit of BO, and this is to attract the person that you are trying to attract.
0: Is there a halfway house here where you don't shower and then you just put like deodorant on under your arms to then limit the BO and then you still like, have a bit of musk but you're not like... Because body odour is... Yeah.
1: You say that's what you
0: can
1: think,
0: be intense.
1: You think that about your own body odour though, but yeah. I think the point that we're raising here is if you are attracted to that person,
0: you'll
1: maybe
0: love
1: the
0: it.
1: Body odour will be like, oof, oof, oof. Damn.
0: I like
1: put
0: that
1: thing
0: smell.
1: In a bottle.
0: Yeah.
1: You know, because I feel like if you put deodorant over it, that's more like pheromone midding. Like it's like a, if we're going to pheromone max.
0: Oh, I like see what you've done.
1: You want
0: I see what you've done.
1: You almost want to go to the date with like in a singlet with your arms up so the pits are out. You're like, I want you to get all of this.
0: Let's go to Liz, I reckon.
1: Yeah, okay, let's go to Liz. Liz, what are your thoughts on someone with some BO? Would that attract you?
2: Okay, so I'm from the US and this was really popular a while ago.
1: Oh, wow.
2: And they actually had these parties
0: so
2: where you
0: us.
2: Could get
0: yeah.
2: perfume that would naturally enhance your pheromones. And it smelled different for everyone. The thing is, BO is actually bacteria that is eating away at things, but your pheromones are different. So, yeah, I definitely think there's something about pheromones because we all put this perfume on and we all smelled different because our pheromones were reacting to this perfume.
0: That's
2: so
0: cool.
2: Even cologne makes your pheromones react and smell differently.
0: Yeah, right.
1: Okay,
0: cool.
1: Interesting, Liz. Interesting. Okay, so it sounds like there are these sprays that boost your pheromones. But Liz, what about an unshowered man?
2: Yes, I guess. I mean, I'm married and I think my husband smells better than other people that don't shower. So I guess so, yes.
1: Okay, because you're attracted to it. Okay, thanks, Liz.
0: Thanks
1: for the thought. Let's go to Jared.
0: Hey, Liz, you can have $100 this Father's Day. Go and spend it. Jockey vouchers. Upgrade Dad's top drawer this Father's Day with 30% off men's styles at jockey.com.au.
1: Don't wash those jocks. Keep the musk on them. Let's go to Jared here.
0: I think washing your jocks is different to not showering. I think you should wash your jocks. Let's be sensible.
1: Got a jock max. Jared, you're calling to say that your girlfriend likes it when you don't shower and don't put on deodorant?
3: Yeah, how's it going, boys? Love this, by the way.
1: Thanks, Jared. Appreciate that, mate.
0: Cheers, mate.
3: My missus, when we first got together, we've been together for about 5 years now. Mm-hmm. When we first got together, about 3 days after, you know, we're in bed together, I fell asleep. Mm-hmm. I woke up, busted a sniff in my underarms, like nose right up
0: Whoa!
3: In my armpit.
0: Whoa!
3: Like,
0: Whoa!
3: To the point where it tickles me because my underarm hairs tickle the nose, you know, they get a nose.
1: Jared, just between us here, was that a bit of a red flag when you woke up and you...
3: Oh, it should have been, shouldn't it?
1: Well, you're still together, so obviously not.
3: Yeah,
1: you're obviously
3: together
1: not.
3: And she's still sniffing them.
1: She still
0: sniffs your pits.
1: So
0: wow.
1: she will request a pit sniff?
3: She doesn't request it. She just like forces her way in there.
1: God.
3: Yeah, she knows it tickles me, but she's just, she can't help herself. Man.
1: God. Okay. And she prefers it if it's unshowered and no deodorant?
3: She's like there's a sweet spot, you know?
1: Whoa.
3: It can't be too strong.
0: That's what I was saying. There's got to be somewhere in the middle there.
3: You've had a shower today, huh? She doesn't want to know me. Yeah.
1: You
0: don't
1: she berates
0: be,
1: you.
0: You don't want to be squeaky clean.
1: Okay.
0: I don't think.
1: All right, let's go to Victoria.
0: I think that's a good point.
1: You think there's a mid-range of like being a bit dirty, Will, with just a little touch of deodorant?
0: I reckon.
1: Yeah.
0: For sure.
1: Let's go to Victoria. Victoria, what do you think about this unshowering, no deodorant, a pheromone max?
4: I think it's great.
1: Okay.
4: I love it when guys are a bit stinky, I think.
1: Okay.
4: Yeah, maybe after a day or two of not showering, but too long and then might be a bit too much.
1: Okay, so 48 hours of no showering. And what about the deodorant? Would you be angry if some deodorant was applied?
4: Yeah, I think I'd get pretty upset by that.
1: Whoa.
4: Yeah.
0: So you just enjoy the general musk, Victoria. You're not going for the Pittsburgh tickler like Jared's girlfriend is.
4: No, you get right in there.
0: Oh, there you go.
1: You want to be in there.
4: Yeah.
1: Wow, Victoria. I mean, I'm interested. If this could further attract my wife, then I might be open to not sharing so she can nuzzle into the pits, Will. Let's go to Tanya here, though.
0: Yuck.
1: Tanya.
0: Are your pits shaved out of interest?
1: My pits are not shaved. I'd be open definitely. To a trim. Tanya, yeah, what do you think? Go on.
5: Yeah, hi, guys.
1: Hi.
5: Yeah, I'm definitely not. So I'm born in 72, and when my father he was a painter, and living in Queensland in summer, you're sweaty after work, you know, so like when he'd get home, my mum would like that. She would love it. Oh, it was almost pride liking. My man, he's come home, he's sweaty, he's manly, he's working. Yes, loved it. But if he didn't shower, if he wasn't clean, not on your life. And if he didn't cut his toenails, not on your life. never. But the sweaty, manly smell, mowing the lawn, digging a hole, the work man smell, she always admired it, always.
6: All right, Ted.
0: It's weird that you know in what ways your mum found your dad hot.
5: Yeah, because if you're talking about pheromone, if you're living you're living together, you're working, depending where you are, but in Australia, everyone gets a hot summer. Yeah. And in that summer, you know when the aircon, you can't wait to get home. It's so damn hot.
6: Where'd Tanya go? I want to keep talking to Tanya.
0: No, you don't.
6: Oh, good, mate. Said it was the wrong
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0: Will and Woody, hope you're having a wonderful drive home. Woods, we are fresh back from the Chemist Warehouse Dad Venture. What are the great fears of leaving a trip like that? We just took our two daughters to Warner Brothers Movie World. Is that you're going to leave something behind?
1: Unless you do it deliberately because you don't want that thing coming home. Which I have done with a couple of
0: is that right?
1: Pool shooters.
0: Oh, yeah. Yeah.
1: We bought a unicorn a shark pool shooter. It was just like, I don't have enough space.
0: You've immediately started talking about your kids' stuff. That's the stuff you don't want to leave behind. You, as an adult, you know, it's annoying when you leave a charger behind and whatnot, but then you don't really learn how devastating it is to leave something behind until you leave behind something that your child loves.
1: Oh, no.
0: Now, last night, I went to go and put Max to bed.
1: Yeah.
0: My daughter, and she was like, "Where's Chloe?" Chloe is the bear she's had since she was like 6 months old.
1: Oh, no. Takes her Chloe was in the Gold Coast?
0: Chloe is so precious to us that Sam and I actually put an air tag in Chloe. So
1: amazing.
0: She's in the lining. There's an air tag in the lining.
1: That's amazing. Where is she?
0: I naturally just left the room and I was like, "Where's Chloe?" I'll check the Apple air tags and then came up Paradise Resort. On the Gold Coast. So
1: she's in the hotel.
0: Hundreds
1: of
0: kilometres away.
1: But they can send it back.
0: Well, I don't know. So what I might do, what I was going to do now is just call Max, my daughter.
1: Oh, yeah, yeah.
0: And just temperature check as to how desperately she wants it back.
1: Okay.
0: She might be cool with it. Yeah. I lied last night.

0: Why?
1: Well, I'm going to have to get them to send her down, I think, and that might be expensive.
0: I want Chloe.
1: I want Chloe. Yeah, fair enough.
2: What about a new toy?
0: Yeah.
1: Yeah.
3: I think she's air tagged as well. You know that, right?
2: Can I just say that is genius. That's the kind of genius that I expect came from you, Sam. That's brilliant.
1: Flattery will get you nowhere. No, Sam.
2: You and I both know that is a Sam plan.
1: Yeah, it
2: that
1: is. That's,
2: it's genius.
1: Bye. Bye.
2: Yeah, you got to get Chloe back.
1: Bloody hell.
2: She didn't, there was no wiggle room there at all. I even threw a new toy at her.
1: Yeah. No, I tried that last night.
4: Paradise Resort reservations. This is Carol. How can I help?
1: Oh, hey, Carol. I'm actually not calling about a reservation. My name's Will. I was there with a radio show called Will and Woody over the weekend. And my daughter left behind her bear, her stuffed bear.
4: So you just have to complete the lost and found form in a website, please. It's paradiseresort.com.au. And then if you click in the option, there's a form.
1: Yeah.
4: You just scroll down and then you just fill up the form and it will be logged in a system. So we'll be able to contact you if we found anything. Just because we have lots of lost items here. So you use that system to track.
1: Okay. What are the chances that we, like, I've got an air tag in the bear, so I could just like tell you where it is right now and we could get it. And then
4: you would have to log it in the in the system first.
1: Sounds like
4: and
1: that.
4: Then they would get back to you if they found anything.
2: Do you send it interstate?
4: Yes. So yes, exactly.
1: Oh,
4: so
1: great.
4: Through this portal, we'll be able to arrange a delivery as well.
1: Beautiful.
4: Deal with the costs and everything.
1: Great.
4: So usually that happens a lot.
2: Sounds like a great system.
4: Yeah,
2: okay, great.
4: Yeah, because we have lots of life items, so it's been really helpful, and we're able to track the delivery as well.
1: Thank you so much. Okay,
4: that's
1: I will get to that.
4: Okay,
1: see you later.
4: Thank
1: thanks.
4: You.
1: Bye.
4: See you
2: later. I think it's going to take months.
1: Well, we've got three producers for a reason. Let's get going, guys. Did everyone hear?
5: Is that my job? Is it?
1: I hope someone was taking notes there. I could only follow along vaguely, but I didn't want to tell you pens out, but pens out.
5: So my pen was well and truly down.
1: About, and then you go to the portal.
2: You guys,
1: and
2: can,
1: then I'll write a little description here as to what Chloe looks like, because that sounds like a lot of work. Oh, Annalise is already in there.
2: Oh,
1: go
2: wow!
1: On, look at you,
2: my
1: Annalise.
2: Goodness.
1: Annalise.
5: We're going to have to talk about this when we review the roles of each producer.
1: What, recovering child toys isn't up there?
5: Chloe wasn't always on Annalise's job description, but happy to add it, I'm sure.
2: I think lost on a work trip is your main argument.
1: Yeah, I think
2: well.
1: That's right. Yeah. It falls under work trip.
2: I think you've got them.
1: All right. Well, that'll be a while, I think.
2: I think it'll be a long time. I think we'll be lucky to see that in 2026. Seriously. Did you hear her? I reckon their lost and found is like, it's a whole department.
1: It must be.
2: Right? Think about how many kids leave things behind.
1: They'd have like 1,000 kids staying there constantly.
2: Yeah.
6: Sorry, guys.
2: Yeah.
6: I was actually looking for the lost GoPro that we left over there.
1: Oh,
6: and I called them
1: does.
6: Today.
1: Oh, yeah.
2: You called them, and?
1: You've gone through the portal.
6: No, I haven't. They just said they'd give me a ring back.
1: Son of a...
2: He is charming. He's very charming, Zeke.
1: I even said Will from Will and Woody.
2: Yeah, I know, mate. I know. It's a stink of desperation.
1: It did.
2: That little bit. Yeah.

0: Chris Pratt.
1: What's up, Smallsy?
0: It has been a long time.
1: I know, it has been a while.
2: Hey, what's up? This is Miley Cyrus. Love you, Smallsy.
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0: How local are we? We know about the Great Lincoln Gap Tanks tyre fire of 2023.
1: Keep those water hoses going for about another 3 to 4 weeks. That should put it out, and maybe bring in about another 300 fire appliances too. Possibly some aerial bombers?
0: That's our local. Magic 105.9.

0: Will and Woody for Western Star. We're going to get out of here, guys. Thanks so much for joining us. Hope you had a wonderful drive home. Some show notes before we get out of here. We take the off-air meeting on air. Show notes.
1: Apology from me.
0: An apology. Love
1: yeah,
0: this.
1: An apology. Good. Oh, good. I think it's good to sometimes just put your hand up when you've made a mistake. Annalise, you were talking about the time that you were at a party and you had a Mac and Stack. Kissed someone, then fell over on the dance floor.
0: Mm-hmm. I think while she was kissing the guy, she fell over.
1: Is that right?
2: Yeah.
1: That's perfect. That's perfect.
2: Yeah.
1: I just wanted a quick apology from me.
0: She hates that story. I don't know why you brought it up.
1: Well, I'm doing an apology, though. Yeah. The apology is I thought it was your second cousin. It wasn't your second cousin.
2: Thank you for clarifying that.
1: It's okay.
2: It wasn't my cousin.
1: No cousins here.
2: No relation.
0: No relation. Family friend, though.
2: No. No, not a family friend. No.
0: We'll leave it.
1: Any other notes?
0: Oh, yeah, apology from me.
1: Oh, yeah, go on.
2: I'm ready for it.
0: Bette Midler was not in Practical Magic.
1: Yeah, should have been, though.
0: She was in Hocus Pocus.
1: Should have been.
0: Not to be confused with arguably a better movie. But if you want to go to Practical Magic 2, get around it. Only in cinemas until September 10.
1: Name a movie.
0: Oh, sorry, from September 10.
1: Where are we?
0: September 3.
1: Next week.
0: Are they doing a Hocus Pocus 2? I'd say that.
3: I think there already is one.
0: Yeah. Is that right?
1: How'd you miss that?
0: Gone straight through the breadbasket.
3: Second apology.
4: Anne Hathaway was in it.
0: Do I owe another apology? I don't think so.
1: You might need to hocus focus.
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0: 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I'm the Kid Leroy.
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1: And then you guess beer or soft drink.
2: 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Do I guess now?
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0: 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We know about the Great Lincoln Gap Tanks tyre fire of 2023.
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0: It's Will and Woody, guys. We are in the car with you right now because they're replaying our best bits. This is this is an honour, really, that we get a second play at some stage during the day. Someone thinks we're doing the right thing.
1: And you might be on the way to a nightclub right now. Thinking to yourself, yeah, I went to a nightclub a while ago. I hated it.
0: Well, we went to a nightclub when I was DJing in Townsville.
1: I hated it so much.
0: Did you?
1: Nightclubs,
0: I played a great set.
1: You were amazing.
0: You said I did really well.
1: Oh, you were amazing. And you did incredibly well. And just know that I was in pain the entire time because it's just... Nightclubs are so loud and busy.
0: Sensory overload.
1: It's a lot. But what I did notice, dancing. I forgot that you really need to think about what move you want to do before you go to the floor.
0: I just feel it out.
1: You feel it?
0: It looks a bit mechanical.
1: Well, what you were doing, the reason I'm bringing it up is because what you were bringing up on the decks was...
0: No, it's not my job to dance
1: there.
0: Behind the decks. I just kind of salute up there. Yo, nice move up there.
1: Saluting was strange.
0: Because they do a lot of pointing and like, oh my God, I love you. So you're just going to be like, yeah, thumbs up, love you too.
1: You were doing a bit of raise the roof though?
0: Nah, I didn't raise any roof.
1: I saw you raise the roof.
0: Nah.
1: It was a particularly
0: I did a couple of big crucifixes, you know, for a couple of big drops.
1: There you are.
0: But I wasn't raising the... Are you talking about like the hand push-up?
1: Yeah, that's what you were doing.
0: Nah, mate, you were just out there doing that dice move that
1: nothing else.
0: I think it needs to be fixed.
1: I've got nothing else.
0: Anyway... Maybe you should think about your dance move.
1: Well, that's what I'm saying.
0: Raising the roof and the dice move.
1: Not good.
0: No.
1: I think just two fists side to side. That's it. I think I try too hard. I'm always dropping it low and I think it's just...
0: I think it's good. I think women appreciate... And ask Joe, who's also in here in the middle. What do you think about men trying hard on the dance floor?
2: Hot.
1: Hot.
0: Yeah, I told you. It's good to put in a bit of effort. It's like, wow, cool.
1: I do.
0: Did Woody go a bit hard at the club the other weekend?
1: I dropped it low at one stage.
2: Yeah, you were like, you have the same move that you do. I would advise shake
1: base.
2: It up a little bit.
1: That's home base.
0: I said everyone knows that you think about your move beforehand because you do it too often.
1: That's home base. It's just side to side. It's just, and this thing to yourself.
2: Little arm up.
1: Little cheeky one. Hello, here he is. And then this thing to myself, when can I go home?
2: You put on too much of a face of like, I'm having fun, I swear.
1: Yeah, a lot of that too. Because inside, not having a good
2: hating
1: time.
2: It.
1: I'm literally thinking to myself, how long do I have to stay here?
0: I know that. All right, the best bits from yesterday's show here on Will and Woody. Magic FM.

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4: Now, Wilbur, in the lead-up to this weekend away with our girls, something we were definitely hyping up was Batman.
2: Yeah.
4: He was going to be there. He lives at Movie World. I probably went a little bit harder than you, talking about the fact that we were going to meet Batman.
2: Yeah.
4: And he was going to become friends with us.
2: Yeah.
4: I even promised things like a ride in the Batmobile, etc. But just to give you some audio.
2: Lunch?
4: Yeah, lunch was thrown in there as well, unfortunately. Just to further paint the picture of the excitement around Batman leading up to the weekend away.
2: Mm-hmm.
4: Here's a bit of audio. This is before we even went to the Gold Coast.
5: To the Batmobile.
6: Batman's there.
7: Batman, let me see you, Batman.
8: I'm going to see Batman.
9: Batman's there.
10: Hi, Daddy. I want to go on the Batman.
5: The Batmobile.
4: Batman is going to be back from his mission after lunch.
10: But when Batman is here,
5: yep,
10: and eats with me, I'll be hungry.
5: You'll be hungry if Batman eats with you?
10: Yeah.
5: I don't think we'll be eating with Batman.
2: Jesus.
4: A lot of Batman chat. Okay. Now, I don't think you saw this because we were separated a lot over the weekend.
2: Mm.
4: But my daughter also started doing something with me, and this was obviously just in the lead up to meeting Batman, where every time she walked up to me and said, click, I had to become Batman.
2: Oh, yeah. No, I saw this.
4: You saw it. Okay.
2: Yeah,
4: so
2: yeah.
4: This happened all weekend. Like, we flew out on Saturday.
2: Yeah, you started talking to me as Batman.
4: Well, I had to because the click rule was enforced, right? And I stuck to that click rule.
2: Yeah, good.
4: Here's just
2: you.
4: A few examples of when my daughter would say click and I would have to become Batman.
11: Click. I'm Batman now. Remy, Batgirl.
10: Click.
11: You want me to be Batman?
10: Yeah.
11: I'm just listening to Will for 2 seconds. He's giving us a mission.
10: Click.
11: Would you like some more carrot, Batgirl?
10: Click. Click. I want to save the day right now.
11: Well, all right. That is very special Batman technology. This is where the Batman in real life lives.
10: Click, click. Look who.
11: That's our arch nemesis, the Joker.
10: I go past him.
11: That was very brave.
10: Click, click. Do we want to save the day now?
11: Yeah, I always want to save the day.
10: Okay, let's save the day then.
4: I'm pretty tired, I'm going to be honest.
2: Amazing.
4: You'll be happy
2: that
4: to hear
2: that.
4: That
2: is amazing.
4: That is still going on at home now. Every time she says click, I become Batman.
2: That's a beautiful thing.
4: Anyway, the big promise, though, was that we were going to meet the great man.
2: Yes.
4: Now, still at this point, I didn't know if we had locked in time.
2: Yeah, it was up in the air. He's in demand. I didn't realize that he is the number one ticket item at Movie World.
4: Neither.
2: He really is. Like, there's lots going on in the roller coasters and everything, but he is it.
4: But I was waiting. So, Junior Producer Annalise, you organized this entire weekend and you kept everything from me. Like, I was really starting to stress out as the day went on, where it was like, we are meeting Batman, aren't we?
12: You were very stressed and you didn't want to know, but you also did want to know. But I thought it was more fun for you to sweat a little bit.
4: I was sweating. Let's go to a song. We'll find out up next. Did we get the opportunity to meet Batman? And how did it go? How far did the obsession my daughter has with The Dark Knight go? How did she respond?
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9: The one thing that my daughter wanted to do out of this entire trip was meet Batman. It's all she talked about. Every second of the day she was asking where Batman is and when she's going to meet Batman and if she can eat with Batman, etc. The night before we actually went to Movie World, she was in bed crying because she wasn't sure if Batman was going to say that he loved her back. That is not an exaggeration, by the way.
10: Wow.
9: We were up quite late as I was saying, we can't be 100% sure if he's going to say that he loves you back, but we're going to meet him and why wouldn't he love you?
10: Did she get to say I love you to him?
9: Well, you're about to hear that.
10: Oh, really?
9: So,
10: okay.
9: So it got to the day. She really wanted to meet Batman. Thankfully, there was an opportunity to meet the great man.
10: Yeah.
9: I haven't heard this audio as yet.
10: Okay.
9: But this is the moment that finally my daughter, all her dreams coming true. She was meeting her favorite person on the planet.
10: Yeah.
9: In Batman. Here's how it went.
11: Oh my gosh. Can you see the Batmobile?
12: Yeah, Batman is gonna come.
11: Batman is gonna come.
13: Where are you going to see Batman?
12: No. I'm gonna be no, see Batman.
13: Where is he?
11: My gosh.
12: It's Batman.
13: Hi Batman. How are you?
11: Very good. How are you?
13: Good, thank you. Can I say hi Batman?
12: Hi.
13: High five for Batman.
11: What's your name, sweetie?
12: Maxie.
11: Your name is Maxie?
12: My name is Remy.
11: Your name is Remy? Nice to meet you, Remy. You want to go in the Batmobile?
12: Yeah.
11: Okay.
9: Oh, my gosh.
12: Brum, brum, brum, brum, brum.
13: Oh, yeah.
11: I like it.
13: To where it's safe? Okay. I've got you. Back to where it's safe.
9: You did such a good job.
12: He's not the bad guy.
13: He's not a bad guy at all.
11: See you, Batman. Whoa, say bye. Whoa. You're actually friends with Batman.
12: Yeah.
11: How cool is that?
12: Are we going to see him each day?
11: Well, I'm not sure if we're going to see him every day.
12: Can I meet him again when I'm older?
11: Maybe you can meet him again when you're older.
9: So I think your daughter handled it better than expected as well.
10: Well, so the contrast was obviously Remy was super pumped. Max hid under a table.
9: Yeah, that's right.
10: When the Batmobile rocked up. It's very intense, then, I've got to say, at Movie World. They play the Batman theme.
9: Oh, so can full
10: you,
9: on.
10: Like, this pumps through the speakers. Yeah.
9: And then
10: pumps. And out of nowhere, you're just walking through. We're walking through with a snow cone, and all of a sudden.
9: And then he
10: Jesus
9: comes out of
10: Christ,
9: nowhere.
10: And then this car starts burning through the middle of the Movie World. Not any car. It's the Batmobile.
9: Yeah, baby.
10: And it's wild. And so Max naturally put the fear of God in her. She went and hid under a table.
9: Had
10: to talk her off a cliff. We got a high five. She was pretty happy with that. Happy he wasn't a bad guy. I will say, though, I mean, I don't know whether this is good or bad, but he doesn't break.
9: No, and it never breaks character. That's right.
10: So I went in with g'day, mate. How are you going? Max is a little bit scared. And he was like, scared? Is that because you've seen The Joker? And I was like, all right, mate. Well, no.
9: Yeah.
10: Just get around my daughter for me. And he was like, I'll protect her. And I was like, dude, just give me, like, rein it in a little bit. She's really scared. Not at all.
9: He told
10: him, he goes, where are you from? And she said, Melbourne. And he said, I'm from Gotham.
9: Yeah. He commits.
10: Like, no, you're not. You're from the Gold Coast. That's where we are. Let's just be honest with each other. Be honest with our children.
9: He told Remy that he was going to watch her from the rooftops at all times.
10: Is that right?
9: And weirdly, my daughter was comforted by that.
10: Yeah, she loves it, doesn't she?
9: She was like, you're always watching me from the rooftops. And he was like, yes, I am. And she was like, thank goodness.
10: That's really, the obsession runs deep. Where is this? Where does this come from?
9: I have no idea. But
10: is Mim into this sort of stuff?
9: So weirdly, when Mim was a kid, she was also obsessed with Batman.
10: Is that right?
9: Isn't that? Wow. So it's like genetic.
10: Wow.
9: The Gibbs girls.
10: Yeah, that's extraordinary.
9: They're just right into Batman.
10: Yeah, we all know what your role play is, don't we?
9: Well, funny you mentioned that because outfits have been bought for my daughter, for her birthday, because her birthday's coming up. Because there's one more bit of audio here. Like, I thought my job was done as soon as, we'd met Batman, right? It's just like, Dad's a hero.
10: Yeah,
9: right.
10: Nailed it.
9: You've met Batman.
10: Yeah.
9: Surely we can put this to bed now.
10: Yeah.
9: This is the conversations that went on for the rest of the day.
12: I think Batman is my friend now. And he says he loves me. And he says I'm part of a team. Batman is my friend.
9: You guys almost seem like best friends.
12: But we are best friends.
14: He said I'm a part of a crew and he loves me.
12: He loves me and I didn't realize.
10: Really, really sweet. It is sweet. It's obsessive.
9: Did you talk to her
10: about it on the way home?
9: The whole flight, you
10: told Batman stories.
9: I told Batman stories on the flight home. She now wears a Batman cape all the time. Mim had to make her a Batgirl mask out of her stockings. So she just rolls around now with stockings over her head and she's Batgirl.
10: Jesus.
9: And she's got a Batman bubble sword as well. And every single morning now, she wakes up, her eyes open, and she's like, hey, Batman, let's find Joker.
10: She says that to you.
9: And we're on again.
10: Oh, my God.
9: I've told her now Batman is coming to her birthday.
10: Oh, no.
9: Code word.
10: Okay.
9: Code word
10: yes,
9: for you guys.
10: Yes.
9: I think you can guess
10: it. Yes, not surprisingly. Yes, it is the Dark Knight. Batman is the code word today. You need all four code words tomorrow in order to win $500 Chemist Warehouse cash for you guys to spend. 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Your chance with the code words is tomorrow. 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

0: like those mates that just want to keep going. It's Will and Woody keeping you up.
1: Right now, though, Woods, this story is absolutely incredible. Before I get to it, I would like to ask everyone, 131065 is the phone number, or please text us, 0429 131065. What have you had to physically overcome for a hookup?
2: Oh, got a story about mum.
1: Strange.
2: Yeah, yep. And as it came out of the mouth, it felt strange, but there's a good story here.
1: Great. So I feel like this can kind of go two ways. It's either like a distance that you had to travel.
2: Or a hurdle, right.
1: A hurdle that you actually, maybe they lived on the other side of the Nullarbor, like whatever that is. That's a physical thing to overcome to hook up with someone. Or it could also be like you were actually like in some way physically incapacitated for the hookup. Yeah. And I had stories that came both ways. Okay. But before I get to my stories and your stories on 131065, this really is worth mentioning. You know, I'm not one for these clickbait sort of stories, Woods, but this is beautiful and it's inspiring. So there's a woman in the Philippines who literally waded through waist deep floodwaters in her full wedding gown to get to the altar. Whoa. To marry the guy that she was in love with.
2: So it was in a church.
1: Leanne Litsa Chico is her name, and she was marrying Gilbert Chico, now Chico. And it was in the central Luzon regions of the Philippines, and they've had hectic, hectic monsoonal rains there recently.
2: So it wasn't outside. It was inside a church.
1: It's in the church.
2: And it's like the church is flooded.
1: It has rained so much that the water is waist deep.
2: So are all the guests also just waist deep in water?
1: Yes, and look, by the looks of the photo, and this is a bit sad, but it looks like most guests have pulled out.
2: Oh, yeah.
1: Or not a lot of friends, one or the other, both sad. But either way.
2: Yeah. The wedding's gone on. Was the celebrant there?
1: Yeah, well, absolutely. You can't get married without a celebrant. You're a celebrant. You should know that. So.
2: I feel like if it was, you know, ruining my shoes and pants, I'd probably add to the fee, that's for sure.
1: It's a slippery slope with you, isn't it? It's just the costs mount before you've even had a breath with Woody. He charges you for the first phone call.
2: Should see my T's and C's. So, 4 pages long.
1: So the parish actually said to them, guys, like, if you want to postpone, not a problem. It was their decision to proceed. I've got a little bit of audio. It sounds a bit haunting almost. So that's you can kind of hear the water sloshing around in the background. It does sound like it sounds like they've gone with the Little Mermaid soundtrack for the wedding. They haven't.
2: Oh, beautiful.
1: It does sound a bit like that, though.
2: Is that a submerged band playing?
1: Like, but it sounds like that. Yeah, because it's echoing.
2: I can hear drums. So is there a drummer in there?
1: No, they just play it through the speakers, mate.
2: Oh, it's not live music.
1: Soundtrack. Again.
2: Oh, right.
1: You're a celebrant. I mean, how many?
2: There's a lot of live music at weddings these days.
1: Sure. So anyway, they've gone ahead with it. Beautiful thing. The guy at the parish said they love each other so much and nothing could stop their union. It's gorgeous.
2: Oh,
1: it's really sweet.
2: That's actually really, really nice.
1: Really sweet. Now, from really nice to not so nice, because 131065, what did you physically overcome for a hookup? So I used to take the train. There's two ways, the distance model or the physical hurdle model.
2: Yeah.
1: I used to take the train to a girlfriend's house. Which was like 45 minutes away.
2: Wow, look at you.
1: That's a bit tough.
2: Chivalry's not dead.
1: But my favourite story about physically overcoming something for a hookup is a mate of mine. She actually hooked up with a guy in a moon boot.
2: Nice.
1: Yes.
2: Hell yeah.
1: And he said to her, do you want to come back to my place? And she was like, oh God, you're still wearing that. Like, are we going to be able to make this work? Like, you've got the moon boot on.
2: Sure.
1: And he was like, not a problem. And to ease the mood, they got back to his place. And he actually put on this song to give her a bit of a giggle.
2: Oh, that's really sweet.
1: Super cute.
2: That's really, really
1: super
2: nice.
1: Super cute. Yeah. Still super awkward, she said.
2: Oh, of course. It'd be cumbersome.
1: There's a lot going on there.
2: Couldn't slip the moon boot off once she was off her feet?
1: I think it was pretty fresh, the injury.
2: Oh, right. Got to get the moon boot on. Yeah. Fair enough.
1: The moon boot was on. Yeah.
2: Had to be kept on for the whole time.
1: Yeah.
2: Yeah. That's an interesting look, isn't it? Like nude with a moon boot. That's actually a funny thought, isn't it?
1: Definitely.
2: Because you know how when people leave the socks on, it's a massive ick? Like when my wife sees me nude with socks on, she's like, nothing can proceed from here until you take the socks off.
1: Is that right?
2: It's such an ick for her.
1: My partner prefers the socks on.
2: Wow.
1: Yeah.
2: Everyone's different.
1: Yeah.
2: Everyone's got their own yums and yucks. But back on the topic.
1: Yeah.
2: So my mum before her first date with my dad.
1: Yeah.
2: So it sounds strange. Fell off a horse.
1: Whoa. Oh.
2: Yeah. So she fell off a horse and had these grazes all over her body.
1: Yeah.
2: So then they went on this first date and dad hilariously tells the story. Like she didn't mention that she fell off a horse because she thought that'd be embarrassing.
1: Yeah.
2: So every time dad went to go and make a move, she would like,
1: because she was in so much pain.
2: She would move and like move away from it.
1: Oh.
2: But like she actually really liked him. But the whole date was this weird tit for tat where dad was like, I don't think she's keen because she keeps like reacting.
1: Yeah, withdrawing from me.
2: But yeah, but eventually mum went in there and kind of put through with the pain to give him a kiss. And that's true love.
1: Yeah.
2: And that's true love.
1: That's true love. Okay.
2: Came off a horse.
1: Take some calls from you guys. 131065, what have you physically overcome for a hookup? A friend of mine tried to climb a guy's fence, knocked out her tooth.
2: Whoa.
1: Yeah. Still went ahead with it.
2: Oh, nice.
1: Yeah.
2: Nice.
1: Yeah. Now with more music variety, Magic 105.9.

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0: The dead of night comes alive. It's Will and Woody keeping you up.
1: What did you physically overcome to hook up with someone on 131065? Now, this is kicked off by a woman who's literally waded through waist-deep water to get to the aisle in the Philippines. They had monsoonal rain. There's her walking down the aisle. No one's there. She's a bit sad, but yeah.
2: It's a bit sad. You got to commit there if you're a friend. Can I ask you a serious question, though? If you're invited to that wedding,
1: absolutely not.
2: You know, hang on. That's not the question. Waist-deep water. Let's say you commit. Let's say it's your sister. You're going to your sister's wedding.
1: Yeah, I'm going to my sister's wedding. Yeah.
2: So it's waist-deep water.
1: Yeah.
2: You know that.
1: Yeah.
2: Wearing pants or not?
1: Yeah.
2: No,
1: I'm wearing Speedos.
2: Wait, exactly.
1: Yeah, which is pretty funny. Everyone at the reception in Speedos and suit jackets.
2: Or if the water starts dropping, you're like, oh, I should have worn pants. I got another one for you, though. So physical things I've had to overcome for a hookup. So I was having this is when I was teenage years. So I was having a bit of a kissy session with my girlfriend at the time. And we're doing it with the lights off, which is kind of nice. Mm-hmm.

0: blood all over her face. Oh. Yeah. But we were just so into the kiss. Yeah, you know, it's like when you're 15, you're just like, oh my God, we're kissing though, we're kissing. Yeah, and absolutely. In the darkness, I was like, I think it was only a couple of drops.
1: Yeah. I'm going to go to Danielle and then I'm going to come to you, Annalise. Danielle.
0: Annalise is back.
2: Hi.
0: Yeah, hi, Danielle.
1: Danielle.
0: This happened to your brother. What happened?
2: Yeah, it was my brother Ben when he was around 18. We were living in Kenya in Africa at the time.
0: Wow.
2: And he was going over to his then girlfriend's house. And in Kenya, you kind of live in houses with compounds and big fences and like metal gates. And anyway, this particular gate had spikes at the top. He was sneaking in, he was only 18, and yeah. I think she was rather sane.
1: Yeah.
2: He jumped up to grab the top to like fling himself over, but he got his hand stuck on one of the spikes.
1: Like impaled on a spike.
2: Yeah, but it was on his finger. So like on his, really, on his middle finger. And it was split in two because he actually slipped as he was coming down.
1: Oh my God.
2: And it just cut his finger in two. It was horrific.
1: That's hectic. And he followed through, went to her house.
2: Yeah, he started screaming and she came out and she called my dad. And he had to go for emergency surgery.
1: Yeah,
2: but he actually didn't lose the finger, weirdly.
1: Wow,
2: the surgeon managed to stick it back together, and that's like a really weird shape.
1: Is he still with the girl?
2: Yeah. He's not with the girl. He was 18. He's now 43, but it was just like a high school fling.
0: Yeah.
1: Love that. Nothing's going to stop you at that age. You split your finger open.
0: They got the finger back together.
1: That's not rare. You can cut the end of your finger off and you can sew it back on.
0: No, I get that, but they split his finger in half and like went
1: just the end of the finger.
0: Oh, just the end.
1: Yeah, I know there's a bit of commercial Mayo radio on there, but I think
0: like
1: it was just
0: like a full
1: the
0: banana
1: end.
0: Peel situation.
1: Yeah, I know.
0: No. Not like that.
1: So I think it was just the tip. Now, producer Annalise.
3: I have none. I have nothing to offer.
1: I've got one for you.
0: Oh, wow. There we go.
1: Yeah.
3: Okay.
1: Well, I've seen a video of you hook up with a guy in Stack.
3: Oh, the Mac and Stack.
0: Famous Mac and Stack.
1: At a wedding.
3: Yes. We'll just say wedding, sure.
1: It was something else, but we can't say what it was.
3: Yeah.
0: And it was a second cousin?
3: No, mix the facts. It was a family friend. The dance floor was wet. And so I stacked and fell over.
1: Yeah.
3: And thankfully...
1: While you were kissing him.
3: Yeah, in front of my mum and dad, it was awful.
1: All sorts of problems. So how did you overcome that? Did you get back up and get in there? No, you didn't.
3: No. Thankfully, my mum pulled me away.
1: Oh, God, that's even worse.
0: You had a dance floor stack on the weekend as well, didn't you?
1: Your mum pulled you away.
3: I did, but I wasn't kissing anyone that time.
0: Let's go to Luke here on 31065. Luke, you had to overcome something for a hookup.
4: Oh, God, boys, this one was bad.
0: Yeah, far away.
4: I can't lie. So I was having a bit of adult recreational fun. I was on my first ever spiritual psychoactive journey.
0: Okay, interesting.
4: And the chick I was seeing at the time was, I guess, a situationship. She knew the deal. She knew what I was going through. She was drunk, and she said, hey, do you want to ride your motorbike across to the other side of the city and come see me in the middle of the night?
0: Oh, my goodness. Whoa.
4: So I did it.
0: Oh, you did not.
1: That's dumb.
4: And then my phone died when I was in the city.
1: Idiot.
0: Oh, my gosh.
4: And then I'm lost.
0: Oh, my gosh.
4: No one wants to give me directions because I'm in the city in the middle of the night with a motorbike helmet on, just walking up to random people.
0: You didn't take the helmet off? You kept the helmet on when you were asking people for directions.
4: I probably should have taken it off in hindsight. Hindsight's 20/20, guys.
0: So what'd you do?
4: Eventually just went, sat down in the Macca's car park and started crying.
0: Oh.
4: And I saw this drunk guy absolutely demolishing a cheeseburger. So I said, screw it, may as well just ask him.
0: Yeah.
4: Knocked on his window. Then he tried to fight me. Then I realized he had a mate in the back. His mate calmed him down. He said, I just think he's lost.
0: Yeah.
4: And then they ended up saving the night. I just followed them in their car and they took me exactly where I needed to go. They let me use their phone to log into Facebook and message this chick to tell her I was still coming, even though I've been on the road for 3 hours at this point.
1: And did she welcome you in with open arms, Lukey?
4: Yeah, she welcomed me in and the two blokes because they were having a bit of a gaz and they came with us. And they
0: All of a sudden it's a party.
1: Nobody saw that coming. Jesus.
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3: 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Love you guys.
4: What's up? This is Justin Bieber with Smallzy.
2: Oh, Chris Pratt.
5: What's up, Smallzy?
2: It has been a long time.
5: I know, it has been a while.
6: 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This is Miley Cyrus. Love you, Smallzy.
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0: Hey, it's Will and Woody. I don't know why you'd be out. You might be on the way to the next club.
1: Oh, it's a little in-betweener.
0: At this point.
1: Thinking about what you want to order.
0: Yep.
1: Here's our best bits from yesterday's show. Enjoy, Will and Woody. Magic. You see it?

0: 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It's Will and Woody keeping you up.
1: We've got a $100 jockey voucher for you guys to spoil Dad with for the hottest take on 13 1065. I should stress, you can text us 0429 13 1065. Woodrow, I thought you had a great take before.
2: I just want to double down on that one. So if you've got a Band-Aid on your finger,
1: yeah,
2: you shouldn't have to wash your hands after the bathroom.
1: I think it's a matter of shouldn't. I agree with you. It's annoying.
2: Oh, it's because when the Band-Aid gets wet and then it's just like a soggy Band-Aid for the rest of the day and everything you touch gets wet. It's just, let's just call it. Like, you're usually someone who washes your hands and that's great. But as soon as you've got a little boo-boo on one of your fingers and you're wearing a Band-Aid there, all good.
1: But it's not, but washing your hands isn't about like, you know, that's great. It's more about like infecting other people.
2: Yeah. Yeah. Get that. Well, okay. Here's another one for you. If you go wee-wee and you're wearing fingerless gloves. We washing our hands after that?
3: Sorry, you're taking the gloves off when you're peeing.
2: What if you left the gloves on because it was particularly cold?
3: I feel like that's pretty gross.
2: I think that's just
1: Can you just watch the tips of your fingers?
2: It's difficult, Will. You get a little bit of water on your wool gloves, it's a nightmare.
1: That's a hot take.
4: Spicy meatball!
1: I think it's a great take.
2: I got another one for you. You definitely won't get around this one, but here it is, guys. Tips are back.
1: Is that because you've got tips?
2: But they're back. Okay. Everyone needs to be getting around the tip. You should get some tips.
1: I'm not getting tips.
2: Get some tips, man.
1: Frosted tips. Is this just a chance for you to bring up things that you've done and just get a pass for them?
2: Yes.
1: Is this the wrong way to do it?
2: I'm hoping to be validated. But Annalise, your tips are back, right?
3: I like them. I think a frosted tip on Will would look
2: tips.
3: Good.
2: You should get some tips.
1: Okay, so my hot take today.
2: Yeah.
1: Potato salad is the worst way to eat potatoes.
2: Let me just think about it. I've never liked a scalloped potato. I don't know why.
1: They're amazing.
2: Is that right? Okay.
1: They're amazing.
2: It's just too creamy for me.
1: With
2: too
1: cream and cheese.
2: Oh, it's too much. It's
1: delicious.
2: Too much.
1: Delicious.
2: Yeah. No, potato salad is. Because potato salad.
1: It's cold.
2: It's cold. Yeah.
1: You know, people go like, oh, I can't remember what it was. I was talking about having a barbecue recently, and like a friend of mine was like, I make a great potato salad.
2: It's lazy.
1: Like,
2: it's lazy.
1: Well, no, it's not lazy. It's actually arguably more effort because you've got to cook down bacon and chives and like you've got to.
2: Yeah,
1: it is more effort. So I think they're going for like, oh, it's not just, I'm not just doing potatoes. But the truth is, I would rather just have roast potatoes,
2: of course,
1: like every day of the week. Bit of salt, garlic, rosemary, oil, delicious.
2: Yeah. Tommy, button push Tommy, what's up?
5: Yeah, but how about a baked potato? Baked potatoes suck.
1: Nah, disagree. Also delicious.
5: With all the filling, it's stupid. It's like it's not even a dinner.
1: It's not a dinner though.
5: Yeah, people used to have a baked,
1: but when I was 12, maybe. sure.
5: Mum's lazy dinner, she'd be like, oh, we're having baked
1: potatoes.
5: When
1: you're a kid.
5: It's terrible.
1: But I would take a baked potato over a potato salad.
5: You haven't had good potato salad then.
1: And you haven't had a good baked potato.
4: Oh. Yes. I see meat the board.
1: Dust.
6: Yes, I've
1: Sexy
6: been seeing
1: D.
6: someone recently, right?
1: What's this, mate?
2: What's that?
1: Talk.
6: I've been seeing someone recently, right?
2: Yes. Yeah.
1: Good.
6: And I asked her, she asked me, what do I want to eat?
2: Yeah.
6: Every suggestion I gave her, she said no to.
1: I
2: hate that. Yeah, it's me and my wife will go, what do you want for dinner tonight? And I'm like, okay, so I've got the choice. Sure, Indian. And she'll be like, oh, no, I don't feel like that. It's like, this isn't me reeling off things for you to decide what you want. If you've asked me what I want, then we're going with it.
1: Oh, you're not just coming to me. If you want a list of the options, go to ChatGPT.
2: I couldn't agree more.
1: Go to Uber Eats. You'll get the list there.
6: Yeah. Get rid of it. Seriously,
1: you have to nominate. You have to nominate something in order to reject.
2: Yes.
1: Is my rule.
6: 100%
1: You've got to express what you want, and then you get to hear what I want.
2: Or as soon as you say to someone, "What do you want?" That's you relinquishing the decision.
1: Yes, that's right. You're actually asking what they want.
2: Yes.
1: Yes.
7: Terrible hot take.
2: Oh.
1: All right. I think it's quite a good take.
6: Well, go on then, Joe.
2: Yeah. What do you want for dinner tonight, Joe?
7: I'm having Mee Goreng.
2: That's delicious. Yeah.
1: What do you want?
2: No hot take.
1: Was
2: there.
1: That your hot take?
7: What's your hot take?
2: Yeah, go.
7: I reckon analog like toothbrushes, so like just the normal toothbrush, way better than a digital.
2: Yeah, I'm with you.
1: Disagree.
2: With you there.
4: That's spicy.
2: With you there.
4: Disagree.
2: With you there. It's a marketing ploy. The
7: I got
2: robot.
7: That does.
2: It's a marketing ploy.
1: What? No, it's not.
2: The robot.
1: Not.
2: It is.
1: I literally went to the dentist. I went to the dentist 2 months ago, and he was like, "Get
2: paid. They're paid by the robot toothbrushes."
1: What?
2: Yeah, mate.
0: It's Will and Woody.
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6: Nothing good happens after midnight, except these two. It's Will and Woody, keeping you up.
7: People have stopped showering to be sexy. It's rocked me a bit. I just didn't think we'd get through.
8: It's sexier to not shower.
7: They're deliberately not showering to be sexier to cool. People that they're trying to attract. Have a listen to this.
9: Apparently the latest dating craze, pheromone maxing, where men stop showering, stop using deodorant in order to smell better for women, because apparently women are attracted to a man's natural scent. And I actually do believe that. I think that is actually true.
8: Really?
7: I'm shocked, but I wouldn't have thought so. Like, for me, if I'm going on an early date with someone or if I'm meeting up with a girl, MO number one is smell, like, good. Like, probably wear too much cologne. Like,
8: I don't want to go too far down that.
7: But I'm closer to going that way than rocking up unshowered with no deodorant on and having the BO.
8: Pheromone maxing.
7: Pheromone maxing. We do have a woman in the studio with us right now. Mm-hmm. Annalise, how would you feel about some BO? Would that be a turn on?
10: No, I would hate that.
8: Nothing worse
10: I would
8: than
10: really,
8: BO.
10: Really hate that. I think cologne is so sexy.
8: Yeah, there you go.
10: Like cologne, if a guy came up to me with cologne instantly, it's memorable. It's more memorable than like just odor.
7: But so do you get the idea though? This is the man's pheromone that's coming out of his pores. They're calling it the natural musk of a man, is what they're calling it. Like, is there a world though where like if you find that natural musk nice, then you must be really into that guy?
10: I mean, I guess, but like so I live with my brother. And I've noticed that...
8: Strange time to bring that up.
10: I know, so strange. So strange, but like I've noticed when I go into my room, it smells very like nice and like clean. But whenever I go into his room, and his room is clean, it has this like scent to it that is just boy smell.
7: Musk. It's a musk.
10: And it's a musk, and it's not sexy. Well, thank God it's not sexy. It's my brother. But like I've noticed other men have that scent in their room too. It's just this generic man smell, and it's not... I wouldn't say it's sexy. I'd actually say it's like, it kind of smells gross and dirty and slightly unhygienic.
7: Chris Hemsworth walks out of a sauna wearing a towel.
10: Okay.
7: No deodorant on. He's obviously been incredible.
8: I love the first move was okay. that's a reevaluation immediately.
7: But doesn't it change things?
10: So weak. The circumstances, because
8: of course.
10: When you're coming out of a sauna, you've got a little bit of salt in you. and the salt comes out of you, so you've got a bit of salty scent. Okay, not mad about that.
7: Okay, what about just he's had an intense gym session because he's training for Thor 5 and he skipped the shower and he's gone out to dinner with you.
10: Okay.
7: And there's a musk coming off Hemsworth.
10: Is it BO though, or is it musk?
7: Yeah. It's BO. He's had a workout.
10: Okay, BO, I'm probably icked by that. I'm probably going, Chris, baby. Please go shower.
8: Chris, baby.
7: I'll wait.
8: Let's meet up later.
7: I'll wait. I'm keen to open the phone lines here. 131065 is the number. Is there anyone out there who is attracted to BO?
8: What do you think, Joe? You like a bit of a ratty sort of a man. Does that come with scent as well?
11: Yeah, I think if it's the right guy, it doesn't really smell like BO.
7: Yes, and this is the whole pheromone maxing thing. It's like that's a guy
8: if you're
7: releasing
8: into him,
7: the pheromone. And if you're into me, then you'll enjoy. And by the way, so 131065, are you into a body odor? Would you like someone who skips the showers, skips the deodorant? If we get some nibbles here and some women that are saying like, yeah, this is good, I'd be open to trying it and seeing how it goes with my wife.
8: Awesome.
7: I was kind of hoping you'd jump on that too, though. I was kind of thought that could be
8: you and
7: me. I
8: could see the look in your eye. No.
7: Why would I? Both of us not showering for a week, no deodorant for a week.
8: A week?
7: Yeah, and we see if our wives start going, whoa. Hello, Musk.
8: Elon, what?
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0: cons you've ever been to. Will and Woody keeping you up.
1: How do you feel about a man's musk? It's essentially what we're asking.
2: And that does sound strange without context as to why we're asking that question, but there is this trend that's taking off. It started on TikTok, of course. It's called pheromone maxing. So guys are deliberately skipping showers, not wearing deodorant, rocking up to dates with a bit of a natural musk, with a bit of BO, and this is to attract the person that you are trying to attract.
1: Is there a halfway house here where you don't shower and then you just put like deodorant on under your arms to then limit the BO and then you still like, have a bit of musk but you're not like... Because body odor is... Yeah.
2: You say that's what you
1: can
2: think,
1: be intense.
2: You think that about your own body odor though, but I think the point that we're raising here is if you are attracted to that person,
1: you'll
2: maybe
1: love
2: the
1: it.
2: Body odor will be like, oof, oof, oof. Damn.
1: I like
2: put that
1: smell.
2: Thing in a bottle.
1: Yeah.
2: You know, because I feel like if you put deodorant over it, that's more like pheromone midding. Like it's like a, if we're gonna pheromone max.
1: Oh, I see what you've done.
2: You want
1: I see what you've done.
2: You almost want to go to the date with like in a singlet with your arms up so the pits are out. You're like, I want you to get all of this.
1: Let's go to Liz, Eric.
2: Yeah, okay, let's go to Liz. Liz, what are your thoughts on someone with some BO? Would that attract you?
3: Okay, so I'm from the US and this is actually was really popular. A while ago,
2: oh, wow.
3: And they actually had these parties
1: so
3: where you
1: us.
3: Could get perfume that would naturally enhance your pheromones, and it smelled different for everyone. The thing is, BO is actually bacteria that is eating away at things, but your pheromones are different. So, yeah, I definitely think there's something about pheromones because we all put this perfume on and we all smelled different because our pheromones were reacting to this perfume.
2: That's
3: so
2: cool.
3: Even cologne makes your pheromones react to smell differently.
1: Yeah, right.
2: Okay,
1: cool.
2: Interesting, Liz. Interesting. Okay, so it sounds like there are these sprays that boost your pheromones. But Liz, what about an unshowered man?
3: Yes, I guess. I mean, I'm married and I think my husband smells better than other people that don't shower. So I guess so, yes.
2: Okay, because you're attracted to it. Okay, thanks, Liz.
1: Thanks
2: Liz. For the thought. Let's go to Jared.
1: Liz, you can have $100 this Father's Day. Go and spend it. Jockey vouchers. Oh. Upgrade dad's top drawer this Father's Day with 30% off men's styles at jockey.com.au.
2: Don't wash those jocks. Keep the musk on them. Let's go to Jared here.
1: I think washing your jocks is different to not showering. I think you should wash your jocks. Let's be sensible.
2: Got a jock max. Jared, you're calling to say that your girlfriend likes it when you don't shower and don't put on deodorant?
4: Yeah, how's it going, boys? Love this, by the way.
2: Thanks, Jared. Cheers. Appreciate that, mate.
4: My missus, when we first got together, we've been together for about 5 years now. Mm-hmm. When we first got together, about 3 days after, you know, we're in bed together, I fell asleep. Mm-hmm. I woke up, busted her sniffing my underarms, like nose right up in my armpit.
2: Whoa.
4: Like, to the point where it tickles me. Because my underarm hairs tickle the nose, you know? They get a nose.
2: Jared, just between us here, was that a bit of a red flag when you woke up and you...
4: Oh, it should have been, shouldn't it?
2: Well, you're still together, so obviously not.
4: Yeah,
2: you're obviously
4: together
2: not.
4: And she's still sniffing them.
2: She still does.
1: She sniffs your pits.
2: So she will request a pit sniff?
4: She doesn't request it. She just, like, forces her way in there.
2: God.
4: She knows it tickles me, but she's just... She can't help herself, man.
2: God. She really and she prefers it if it's unshowered and no deodorant?
4: She's like there's a sweet spot, you know?
2: Whoa.
4: It can't be too strong.
1: That's what I was saying. There's got to be somewhere
4: like,
1: in the middle there.
4: You've had a shower today, huh? She doesn't want to know me. Yeah.
2: You
4: don't
2: she berates
1: be,
2: you.
1: She you don't want to be squeaky clean.
2: Okay.
1: I don't think.
2: All right, let's go to Victoria.
1: I think that's a good point.
2: You think there's a mid-range of like being a bit dirty, Will, with just a little touch of deodorant?
1: I reckon.
2: Yeah.
1: For sure.
2: Let's go to Victoria. Victoria, what do you think about this unshowering, no deodorant, a pheromone max?
5: I think it's great.
2: Okay.
5: I love it when guys are a bit stinky, I think.
2: Okay.
5: Yeah, maybe after a day or two of not showering, but too long and then might be a bit too much.
2: Okay, so 48 hours of no showering. And what about the deodorant? Would you be angry if some deodorant was applied?
5: Yeah, I think I'd get pretty upset by that.
2: Whoa.
5: Yeah.
1: So you just enjoy the general musk, Victoria. You're not going for the Pittsburgh tickler like Jared's girlfriend is.
5: No, you get right in there.
1: Oh, there you go.
2: You want to be in there.
5: Yeah.
2: Wow, Victoria. I mean, I'm interested. If this could further attract my wife, then I might be open to not sharing so she can nuzzle into the pits, Will. Let's go to Tanya here, though.
1: Yuck.
2: Tanya.
1: Are your pits shaved out of interest?
2: My pits are not shaved. I'd be open to a trim. Sorry, Tanya. Yeah, what do you think? Go on.
6: Yeah, hi guys.
2: Hi.
6: Yeah, I'm definitely not. So I'm born in 72, and when my father used to, he was a painter, and living in Queensland in summer, you're sweaty after work, you know. So like, when he'd get home, my mum would like that. She would love it. Oh, it was almost pride liking. My man, he's come home, he's sweaty, he's manly, he's working. Yes, loved it. But if he didn't shower, if he wasn't clean, not on your life, and if he didn't cut his toenails, not on your life, never. But the sweaty, manly smell, mowing the lawn, digging a hole, the work man smell, she always admired it, always.
7: All right, Ted.
1: It's weird that you know in what ways your mum found your dad hot.
6: Yeah, because that's, if you're talking about pheromones, if you're living together, you're working, depending where you are, but in Australia, everyone gets a hot summer. Yeah. And in that summer, you know when the aircon, you can't wait to get home. It's so damn hot.
2: Where Tanya go? I want to keep talking to Tanya.
1: No, you don't.
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0: classmates that just want to keep going. It's Will and Woody keeping you up.
1: One of the great fears of leaving a trip like that, we just took our two daughters to Warner Brothers Movie World, is that you're going to leave something behind.
2: Unless you do it deliberately because you don't want that thing coming home. Which I have done with a couple of
1: is that right?
2: Pool shooters.
1: Oh, yeah. Yeah.
2: We bought a unicorn pool shooter, a shark pool shooter. It was just like, it's I don't have enough space.
1: You've immediately started talking about your kids' stuff. That's the stuff you don't want to leave behind. You, as an adult, you know, it's annoying when you leave a charger behind and whatnot, but then you don't really learn how devastating it is to leave something behind until you leave behind something that your child loves.
2: Oh, no.
1: Now, last night, I went to go and put Max to bed.
2: Yeah.
1: My daughter, and she was like, "Where's Chloe?" Chloe is the bear she's had since she was like 6 months old.
2: Oh, no. Takes her Chloe everywhere. Was in the Gold Coast?
1: Chloe is so precious to us that Sam and I actually put an air tag in Chloe. So
2: amazing.
1: She's in the lining. There's an air tag in the lining.
2: That's amazing. Where is she?
1: I naturally just left the room and I was like, "Where's Chloe?" I'll check the Apple air tags and then came up Paradise Resort. On the Gold Coast. So
2: she's in the hotel.
1: Hundreds of kilometres away.
2: But they can send it back.
1: Well, I don't know. So what I might do, what I was going to do now is just call Max, my daughter. And just temperature check as to how desperately she wants it back.
2: Okay.
1: She might be cool with it. Yeah. I lied last night and she actually fell asleep, so I didn't have to follow up. Hey, Maxie.
3: Hi, Dad.
1: Oh, hey, Maxie. Hey, sweetheart. So do you remember if we left anything behind in the hotel?
3: Yeah.
1: What did we leave?
3: Chloe.
1: Oh, Chloe. Okay. Yep. And are you happy to leave Chloe there or would you like me to get her back?
3: Get her back.
1: Oh, okay.
2: Pretty clear. That's pretty clear.
1: Okay. But you wouldn't be okay if we just left her there for a little bit longer?
3: Why?
1: Well, I'm going to have to get them to send her down, I think, and that might be expensive.
3: I want Chloe.
1: Yeah, fair enough.
2: What about a new toy?
3: Yeah.
2: I think she's
4: air tagged as well. You know that, right?
1: Will just told me that.
2: Can I just say that is genius. That's the kind of genius that I expect came from you, Sam. That's brilliant.
1: Flattery will get you nowhere. No, Sam.
2: You and I both know that it's a Sam plan.
1: Yeah, it totally is.
2: It's genius.
1: Bye. Bye.
2: Yeah, you got to get Chloe back.
1: Bloody hell.
2: There was no wiggle room there at all. I even threw a new toy at her.
1: Yeah. No, I tried that last night.
5: Paradise Resort reservations. This is Carol. How can I help?
1: Oh, hey, Carol. I'm actually not calling about a reservation. My name's Will. I was there with a radio show called Will and Woody over the weekend. And my daughter left behind her bear, her stuffed bear.
5: So you just have to complete the lost and found form in a website, please. It's paradiseresort.com.au. And then if you click in the option, there's a form.
1: Yeah.
5: You just scroll down and then you just fill up the form and it will be logged in a system. So we'll be able to contact you if we found anything. Just because we have lots of lost items here. So you use that system to track.
1: Okay. What are the chances that we, like, I've got an air tag in the bear, so I could just like tell you where it is right now and we could get it. And then
5: you would have to log it in the in the system first.
1: Sounds like
5: and
1: that.
5: Then they would get back to you if they found anything.
2: Do you send it interstate?
5: Yes. So yes, exactly.
1: Oh,
5: so
1: great.
5: Through this portal, we'll be able to arrange a delivery as well.
1: Beautiful.
5: Deal with the costs and everything.
1: Great.
5: So usually that happens a lot.
2: Sounds like a great system.
5: Yeah,
1: okay, great.
5: Yeah, because we have lots of life items, so it's been really helpful, and we're able to track the delivery as well.
1: Thank you so much. Okay, I will get to that.
5: Okay,
1: see you later.
5: Thank
1: thanks.
5: You.
1: Bye.
5: Later.
2: I think it's gonna take months.
1: We've got three producers for a reason. Let's get going, guys. Did everyone hear?
6: Is that my job? Is it?
1: I hope someone was taking notes there. I could only follow along vaguely, but I didn't want to tell you pens out. But pens out.
6: So my pen was well and truly down.
1: About, and then you go to the portal.
2: You guys.
1: And
2: can,
1: then I'll write a little description here as to what Chloe looks like, because that sounds like a lot of work. Oh, Annalise is already in there.
2: Oh, go wow!
1: On, look at you,
2: my
1: Annalise.
2: Goodness.
1: Annalise.
6: We're going to have to talk about this when we review the roles of each producer.
1: What, recovering child toys isn't up there?
6: Chloe wasn't always on Annalisa's job description, but happy to add it.

0: cognitive.
1: He is charming. He's very charming.
0: I even said Will from Will and Woody.
1: I know, mate. I know. It's taken it desperation.
0: It did.
1: That little bit. Yeah. 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
3: 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Do I guess now?
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6: Morning, I'm Gemma Jones with your local news. A fast food run has ended in arrest for a while a man. The 38-year-old man was spotted by police in a drive-thru at about 12:30 a.m. on Thursday, allegedly appearing to be grossly intoxicated and struggling to speak. On a blood alcohol test, the man returned a reading of 0.306, more than six times the legal limit. He's lost his licence for 12 months and will appear at court at a later date. A new survey has laid bare the depth of regional South Australia's childcare crisis, with families across the Spencer Gulf left unable to return to work. Federal Member for Grey, Tom Venning, has launched a parliamentary drive on the issue, warning the electorate now has the worst access to early learning services in the nation.
7: These are communities that simply don't have access to early childhood education, where only about two-thirds of families have access to childcare, and if they do have access, the waiting lists might be really long. And that's quite a damning story. We hear that consistently.
6: The Coalition is pushing for a Senate inquiry to investigate regional shortages and childcare subsidy models. A Clare Valley wine tourism business is among finalists for a major SA industry award. Slate Restaurant at Pike Wines is one of 11 operators shortlisted for the 2027 Best of Wine Tourism Awards. Paulette Wines and Bush Divine Restaurant also made the cut. The winners will be announced on September 17. And finals fever is taking hold across regional footy comps this weekend. In the Whyalla League, it's the prelim decider at Bennett Oval on Saturday when South and West take to the field at 2:45 p.m. The winner will advance to next week's grand final against Rupina, who smashed South in last week's semis. Over in the YPFL, Kadena and Paskville fight for that prelim spot at Wallaroo Oval on Saturday. And on Sunday, Southern Eagles and CMS Crows take to Waruka Oval to decide who snatches a spot in the grand final. And that's the latest in local news.
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8: Morning, I'm Jackie Lim. A fresh warning the nation's housing crisis is here to stay, with NAB's chief economist fearing it could take a generation to make home ownership affordable again. Sally Old says the lack of supply is being exacerbated by high rates, the war in Iran, and the government's tax changes. The human toll of Nepal's flood disaster is continuing to unfold. World Vision's Roslyn Gabriel says children are facing enormous uncertainty after witnessing scenes no child should ever see.
9: They don't know if they'll be relocated away from their villages because it's no longer safe to live on those riverbanks. These types of floods, unfortunately, could become more regular in the future, so they will have to move away.
8: Aid workers are providing both emergency supplies and psychological support, while Australian drones are expected to be deployed to find the missing in the next few days. And feminist author and activist Gloria Steinem has died at the age of 92. The American trailblazer, known as one of the most influential figures in the fight for gender equality.
0: Your sport. Now.
8: In sport, the career of Jai Arrow comes to an end tonight, the 31-year-old playing his 100th and final game for the Bunnies against the Roosters. It's a career that's been cut short following the star's MND diagnosis. The AFL finals continue tonight with a sell-out crowd expected at the MCG to see the Blues and Cats go head-to-head. And plenty of big names take to the court on day 5 of the US Open this morning, including Alexander Zverev, Coco Gauff and Aussie top seed Alex de Minaur. That's the latest in news and sport.
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15: Morning. Mostly cloudy in the region today and some possible showers on the way as well. Winds northerly to 15 knots and seas to 1 metre. Your top temps ranging from 20 degrees in Vicklare Valley. Port Pirie, you're looking at 24. Whyalla, it's 25. Port Augusta, 26. And Roxby Downs, 33. If you're heading to Adelaide today, a possible showers in the top of 21. And for your Saturday, partly cloudy with top temps ranging from 14 in Vicklare Valley to 21 in Port Augusta.
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15: Happy Friday. It's just Josh here today. Hey, you always feel like when it gets to Friday, you just want to bum off work. And it's just reminding me as well that the Hawthorn and Fremantle game last night, Fremantle clocked off work early for the week, 72 points to 40. Aren't Fremantle supposed to, like, they're the number one club that they're going to win the flag this year. They've just been in top form. And then you come out and play your first finals and get absolutely smashed by Hawthorn. What's happening there, Fremantle? Hey, big show on the way today. Feedback Friday Kids Edition. I took a trip to Laura Primary School yesterday. We are celebrating Father's Day all this morning as well. And we asked the kids at Laura Primary School, what's the best thing about their dad? We'll play that in the 8 o'clock hour. Couples elope on a flight. They were supposed to be flying to Las Vegas to get married. I'm assuming that they couldn't wait any longer and decided to get married on the flight. I'll talk about that one later on. Birthday balls, doubling your odds and doubling your cash. That's coming up. Your chance to win a $500 Harvey Norman voucher there. But up next, replay. We spoke to Shane A. Bassett. He is our movie guru as we speak to him every single Thursday, talking all things new movies in cinemas and on streaming. There's a new one called Fall 2 Deadpoint. It looks a bit mid, but Shane seemed to like it. If you missed out, we'll play that one straight after Matchbox 20.

0: here this morning. Good morning. Hey, talking all things Steve Irwin this hour. I don't know if you watched the documentary on Channel 9 the other night, but his cameraman's opened up on that tragic day. I'm going to give more details on about that one later on. And talking all things pheromone maxing. Apparently, it's a new dating trend getting around. I'll talk about that one in the 7 o'clock hour, but right now...
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0: Spoke to Shane A. Bassett yesterday. He's the movie guru. He joins us every single Thursday to talk new movies in cinemas and on streaming. And a big happy birthday to the animated movie Cars. It's celebrating its 20th birthday this week, so it's released back in cinemas. And, well, Shane wasn't a fan of the feel-good movie Cars. If you missed out, have a listen.
2: Here we go. 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

0: Bassett. Talking movies with the movie analyst, Shane A. Bassett. 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
1: Good morning, Shane.
2: Hello, Josh, and nice to talk to you, Hannah, and good morning, everyone.
3: Hello, hello. How are we?
2: Going well. I mean, it's my favourite day of the week. I get to talk about movies and TV, and it's just living the life. It's good.
1: New movie day. Well, let's start with the cinemas, Shane. Fall 2 Dead Point, which is a sequel to Fall that came out a couple of years ago. I've heard not mixed reviews on the new one, but I've heard mixed reviews on the first one. Is this one any better?
2: The first movie wasn't bad. It was a surprise hit. Came out in 2022, based on a true story of two girls who climbed this huge tower in the desert and got stuck up there and couldn't get down and couldn't call anyone. And it became a bit of a hit, and I enjoyed it. This sequel is not based on a true story, as far as I know, but it's same premise. Couple of friends hiking. They're going up this huge summit, this mountain in Thailand, and they get stuck. One of them's injured, and there's little benches along the way because this mountain's so big and a lot of people climb it. They have like little sitting points, but the point they're at, the bench is loose. And as I said, injured, and they can't leave, and they're stuck. If you got vertigo or don't like heights, maybe don't watch it. But yeah. I thought it was pretty good. It kept my attention all the way through.
1: Yeah, I might give it a miss. I can't even jump off a 5-meter rock at a local water park, so it's definitely not a movie for me. Hey, Cars is celebrating its 20th birthday.
2: Yeah, I was never a big fan of Cars. I mean, Pixar, I like all their movies, but this one wasn't on the top of my list. However, three movies later, like they had had two sequels, there's been a TV show, and lots of toys have been sold, which is what Disney want. And there's a new Cars movie, I think, next year. So this new, this current release is just a re-release from the original from, 2006. So you might have some kids that have never seen it or only seen it on TV, maybe taken to the cinema to see it on the big screen to celebrate its anniversary.
1: Yeah, nice. Might have to go and rewatch that one.
3: Yes.
2: Not for me, but Lightning McQueen sells a lot of toys.
1: He does, he does.
3: I was going to say, look, I feel like I've spent my fair share of dollars on Lightning McQueen and made a merchandise in my time, but that's okay.
2: That's right. I forgot the tow truck was Mater.
3: Yeah.
2: A very popular character.
3: Yes, yes. Look, thankfully they've moved on now. But what about The Whisper Man, Shane, on Netflix?
2: Yeah, it's better than I expected. Some Netflix movies can be touch and go, some better than others, but this one is really terrific, and I love a good psychological suspense thriller, and this is similar to The Silence of the Lambs. That's what I kept thinking of when I was watching this, about a cold case, a copycat who's doing the same abductions and things that were happening many years ago. So a younger FBI agent teams up with an older FBI agent to find out what's going on. Robert De Niro, Michelle Monaghan, but there's a cameo from Michael Keaton in this. And I won't say exactly what he does, but he's so evil, he's so wicked, and it's good because he's only in a couple of scenes, but Michael Keaton is unreal. If you're a fan of him, you've never seen him like this before.
3: Okay.
2: But The Whisper Man is worth a look. It's on Netflix.
1: It's got the guy from Step Brothers in it, not Adam Driver. You know the guy I'm talking about, Arrested Development, that guy. He's been in heaps lately, hey.
2: I'm not sure what you mean. You mean Adam Scott?
1: Adam Scott, yes, that's the guy. He was in Hokum.
2: Yeah, Adam Scott, he has been in a few movies lately, and Severance, because he was in the TV show that's Severance. Right. That was a huge hit. So, yeah, he's been getting a few more movie roles. I don't mind him. He's usually in comedies, but this was a more serious film. And I like him as an actor, but the whole cast are good.
1: Yeah. He plays a really good a-hole.
2: You could say that.
1: Hey, Shane, we'll quickly let you go. But, mate, are you going to watch the new Ray Gun documentary that's out on Netflix?
2: I'm not sure. I think I've seen enough in, the news feeds to maybe know what's really happened. I don't know. I'll figure it out. If you want me to review it, though, Josh, I can review it, watch it, and review it next week.
1: Let's talk off air, but I'll be giving that one a wide miss, I feel. I'm still not over.
2: I think I might too.
1: What happened 2 years ago? I'm still a little bit angry about that. a little bit salty.
3: We'll put that one on the back burner then.
1: Shane, we appreciate your time. We'll chat to you next Thursday.
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1: Mostly partly cloudy and chance of showers in the region today. Top temps ranging from 14 degrees in Vicklow Valley to 26 in Port Augusta. 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Your current temps, 12 degrees, Port Pirie, Port Augusta and Whyalla, it's 13. And Clay, you're looking at 10. Now, if you're a builder in Port Adelaide yesterday and you're cleaning out or just demolishing someone's house and come across a bomb, my oh my, because if that happened, I'll talk about one straight after Taylor Swift.

0: 23 past 6, it's the wake-up call with Josh. Hey, this the right to disconnect law has finally taken its first, is it victim or company? And it's a little bit close at home. I'll talk about that one in your 7 o'clock hour. Birthday bowls, doubling your odds or doubling your cash. That's coming up later on as well. Your chance to win a $500 voucher there. But if you double for cash, that's $1,000. But was listening to or reading this story yesterday, last night. Tradies in Port Adelaide, they had a little bit of a different work day. They came across a dangerous surprise when they were appearing to destroy a house for renovation, and they come across a bomb in the fireplace. The builder's name's Brad Harrison. He told 7 News that the heavy metal object had fins and a circular base, and the workers, they'd been trying to use crowbars and hammers to dismantle the fireplace when they discovered it and initially feared that it had disturbed an active bomb. How scary is this? South Australian police, well, they attended the scene and then they quickly called in the bomb response unit, which assessed the device before the Australian Defence Force was brought in to remove and dispose of it safely at the RAAF base in Edinburgh. So the object was ultimately identified as an improvised motor device, not a military weapon. So that's good news there. It contained no explosives or detonation mechanism, and one was injured and police said there was no public risk. Okay, that's good. It remains unclear how long the device had been hidden before in the fireplace or why it was even there. Police are warning people not to touch or move suspected explosives instead. They should keep their distance. And if you do come across something like this, you take a photo of it and make sure it's in a safe place and then contact police. How hectic's that? Not your average workday, that's for sure.
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2: Morning, I'm Gemma Jones with your local news. A result appears to be near for the wireless deal bid, with a sale expected before the end of September. This would mean a significant amount of locals currently employed at the steelworks keep their jobs. The state government forced the plant into administration last year, with the previous owner, GFH Alliance, owing millions to creditors and the government. A Whyalla Noori woman will face court over serious drug charges. The 45-year-old local woman was arrested and charged with trafficking and possessing a controlled drug after police searched her property on Wednesday. They allege finding 10 grams of meth, liquid believed to be GHB, and evidence of drug trafficking. She'll face court at a later date. Perth's Benny Mayhem Band hit South Australia this weekend, bringing their massive wildlife fundraising effort to the region. The touring rock trio has raised nearly $50,000 to build shelters for injured koalas, wallabies and kangaroos following the Black Summer bushfires. Local music fans can catch their free show at Port Pirie International Hotel tonight at 8 or tomorrow at the Railway Hotel in Peterborough. And it's the first round of finals in the Spencer Gulf Football League. Solomon Town and Port kick things off at Memorial Oval in Port Pirie on Saturday, battling it out for the first spot in the grand final. Meanwhile, it's do or die on Sunday when South Augusta and Central Augusta clash in an elimination final at Central Oval. Speaking ahead of the clash, South star Luke Paparella says his side is confident heading into the weekend.
3: Fairly confident. We like to run and take the game on, so hopefully we can beat them with our speed, and it'll be a close game, but yeah, looking forward to it.
2: And that's the latest in local news.
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4: Morning, I'm Jackie Lim. The new ACTU leader doesn't believe Labor's housing tax reforms have gone too far. That's despite predictions national values will have fallen by up to 9% by April next year. Melissa Donnelly has told the ABC workers need more affordable homes.
5: What workers tell us every day is that they can't live near where they work. When we talk about cost of living pressures, housing is one of the most significant.
4: The United Nations is warning we're entering a danger zone for extreme weather, predicting this current El Niño will be the worst since modern records began. It says the weather event will heighten the risk of droughts, floods, fires and extreme heat. The current pattern is expected to linger until at least February. Canberra is shutting down a popular graduate diploma that's seen a surge in international student enrolments. It comes amid concerns it's being used to extend visa stays instead of gaining the students' new qualifications. And Steve Irwin is being remembered as a larger-than-life conservationist and TV icon. Today marks 20 years since the crocodile hunter's passing.
1: Your sport. Now.
4: In sport, Freo has lost their first game at home this year, going down to the Hawks by 32. Coach Justin Longmuir says he can't afford to panic.
6: We're not dead and buried. We've earned the right for a double chance. I've got full faith that we can get back to our best footy.
4: The Dockers will host the winner of tonight's clash between the Cats and Blues. And Payne Haas has signed off from the Broncos in style, defeating the Bulldogs 34-20 in their final game of the season. Haas will join South Sydney in 2027. That's the latest in news and sport.
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0: Good morning. Mostly cloudy in the region today and some possible showers on the way as well. Winds northerly to 15 knots and seas to 1 metre. Your top temps ranging from 20 degrees in the Clare Valley. Port Pirie, you're looking at 24. Whyalla, it's 25. Port Augusta, 26. And Roxby Downs, 33. If you're heading to Adelaide today, a possible showers in the top of 21. And for your Saturday, partly cloudy with top temps ranging from 14 in the Clare Valley to 21 in Port Augusta.
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0: Yeah, celebrating Father's Day this Sunday. Headed over to Laura Public School yesterday for a little bit of Feedback Friday Kids Edition. We asked the kids what's the best thing about their dad, so I'll play that one in the 8 o'clock hour. And some absolutely beautiful, cute responses from the kids there. So shout out to you guys if you're listening this morning. Birthday bowls, doubling your odds and doubling your cash. Your chance to win a $500 voucher to spend at Harvey Norman. double the cash. That's $1,000. That's coming up very, very soon as well. But up next, it is the 20 years since Steve Irwin's passing. His documentary about his life was on Channel 9 the other night, and his cameraman opened up on that horrific, horrific day 20 years ago. I'm going to talk about that one straight after Coldplay. Yeah.

0: with Josh. Happy Friday. Birthday balls, doubling your odds, doubling your cash. Coming up very soon. Details, more to come. And entertainment news where Isla Fisher has opened up about a dating ick she's got, and it potentially could have ruined her relationship with Sacha Baron Cohen. I'll get to that one later on as well. But today marks 20 years since Steve Irwin's passing. His longtime cameraman Justin Lyons has opened up on a documentary that Channel 9 aired a couple of nights ago. And in the documentary, Justin Lyons has recalled the Crocodile Hunter's final moments. And this is after 20 years after the wildlife star Steve Irwin was killed by a stingray. Steve and Justin were filming just off Far North Queensland on September 4th, 2006. They had entered the water near Bat Reef to film a bull ray white waiting for tiger sharks to appear. And that's when the accident went horribly wrong. Have a listen to this.
1: Chatted about the final shot, which would be the opening shot, because by now the stingray was calm, it had buried itself in the sand. I said, we'll start this thing, I'll just be close in front of this stingray, I'll be a couple of metres from it, you go around behind it and swim up behind it. So I'm framed up, Steve goes round, the stingray's in front of me, buried in the sand. He swims up, swims over the top of it, it doesn't move, but as he's directly over the top of it, of course it thought he was a tiger shark and started stabbing madly towards him with its tail. The water just boiled. I couldn't see anything that was going on. Bubbles and thrashing. And then all of a sudden it stopped. And the stingray swam away, the water calmed. So I just panned with the stingray. And I let it go out of shot. As I panned back to Steve, he came jumping up out of the water, screaming, and the water around him is now full of blood.
0: Steve reportedly told Justin Lyons as well that it's punctured my lung before looking him into the eye and saying, and this was his last words, it's so sad, his last words were, I'm dying. Justin Lyons and the crew performed CPR for about 45 minutes on Steve as they raced for help, but paramedics declared Steve dead shortly after arriving. Justin Lyons has spoken about the tragedy in the new documentary, and you can catch it online now, Steve Irwin, A Wildlife, which featured unseen footage and interviews with people close to the conservationist. Steve was only 44 years old when he died, leaving behind his wife Terry and children Bindi and Robert. Two decades later, his conservation work and larger-than-life personality continue to shape Australia's wildlife legacy. Rest in peace to the great man. It still feels like yesterday that he passed away. It still makes me very, very sad. Let's play some Bruno Mars.

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11: Partly cloudy in the region today. Chance of showers for your top temps ranging from 14 degrees in Maclear Valley to 26 in Port Augusta. 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It's a wake-up call with Josh. Your current temps, 12 degrees in Port Pirie, 13 degrees in both Port Augusta and Whyalla. And in Clare, you're looking at 10. World's Worst Expert up next. I'll get Steve on the phone where it's currently, well, I got 4 yesterday, so I'm just pushing it by a couple of points. We'll play that one straight after noise.

0: 7:10, it's the wake up call. Good morning. Birthday bowls, that's coming up in the 8 o'clock hour. We're doubling your odds, doubling your cash. Your chance to win a $500 Harvey Norman voucher later on as well. I popped over to Laura Primary School yesterday to ask the kids what's the best thing about dads. This is leading up to Father's Day on Sunday. So happy Father's Day out there for the weekend also. But right now, let's play this.
1: The wake up calls, world's worst expert.
0: Good morning, Steve.
2: Good morning, Joshua. What's happening on the weekend for you, Josh?
0: What am I doing on the weekend? I'm heading back home, heading back to Sydney.
2: You'll miss the Crows game.
0: There's a thing called KO.
2: True. There's a thing called you don't care, but that's another story.
0: I know, I care about
2: you tuning in?
0: Will I be tuning into the Crows game?
2: Mm-hmm.
0: When is it, tomorrow night?
2: Yes.
0: I think I'm busy.
2: Yeah, right.
0: Maybe.
2: Doing your hair. Doing your nails.
0: Potentially. Now, yep. I was just thinking, it's going to be a bit hard. So what I'm thinking is I'm still going to test you, but then I'm going to relay all of what you give me into the AI system, and it's going to score you that way, okay? So it's
2: because I'm over the phone. That won't work.
0: Yeah,
2: right.
0: Yeah, it's not going to be able to hear you.
2: Gotcha.
0: So, all right. You have 60 seconds to be the world's worst expert on bonsai trees.
2: Okay. Yes, I'll get nothing right. Let's do it. I don't even know what a bonsai tree is, but sure.
0: Think of a Karate Kid.
2: Okay, sure. Okay.
0: All right. That's the only hint I'm going to give you. You can try and relay it off that. All right, you ready?
2: I'm ready. All right. A bonsai tree is a tree that you can only find in a place called Bonsai, where they do a lot of karate. And bonsai trees are very big and need watering because they are so big. And wax on, wax off. I've got no idea what a bonsai tree is. Maybe ask me a question.
0: How long do bonsai trees last for?
2: Yeah, they last forever. They are very powerful. That's why they use them in the Karate Kid.
0: How do you maintain them?
2: You water them, but with a special type of water.
0: All right. How long do they live for? I think I've already asked about that.
2: Yeah.
0: It's for life expectancy.
2: No, forever. They can't die. They live forever. They live for eternity. That's why they're so good and powerful.
0: Time up. I don't think you got any right, unfortunately.
2: No, what is a bonsai tree?
0: A bonsai tree.
2: I have no idea what it is.
0: So a bonsai tree is those little trees, and you got to constantly keep maintaining them, and you got to keep, they're like one of the hardest plants to look after because they require so much attention. Like when it's winter, you need to move in separate spots, and you have to constantly keep like trimming their leaves, and it's like a little tree.

0: Pretty much the opposite of everything I just said.
1: Yeah, pretty much.
0: And how does it work in Karate Kid? I saw Karate Kid about 40,000 years ago.
1: Mr. Miyagi, before he trained Daniel-san, looked after bonsai
0: trees. Wax on, wax off.
1: Yes, wax on, wax off. He looked after bonsai trees.
0: Yeah.
1: It's like these little trees. Yeah, you can buy them at Bunnings as well. They're not too bad.
0: Anything I remember from Karate Kid besides wax on, wax off is how he caught a fly with his chopsticks or something like that.
1: Yeah, that's right. He did, didn't he?
0: You
1: can buy bonsai trees here. You can get them at Bunnings. But I've gone
0: for really, everything I said was totally wrong.
1: Yeah, pretty much. And AI did hear you. It's scored you.
0: I don't think we need AI for that
1: It scored you a 1 out of 10, unfortunately.
0: What was the 1 for?
1: Something to do. What was it? Something to do with life expectancy. I think it was a little bit grateful for that because technically they can last for a very long time, but it's depending on the user and how well you look after it.
0: There's a reason we call this segment World's Worst Expert.
1: And yeah, that's right.
0: I think when it comes to bonsai trees, I'm clearly there.
1: So it's currently score 8-4.
0: Whose way? Yours, probably.
1: Yeah, mine, by 3 points. Yeah. So, All right.
0: Well, I've been educated. That's something.
1: I won't be getting you a bonsai tree for Christmas, that's for sure.
0: No, please don't. No.
1: I will avoid that. Let's play some Vance Joy, Riptide, here on Magic 105.9. Still plenty more on the way, and then we'll cross to the newsroom. Good morning.

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5: Morning, I'm Gemma Jones with your local news. Whyalla police have charged a man who recorded six times over the limit on a blood alcohol reading early Thursday morning. Police found the man behind the wheel of a car in a fast food drive-thru. They alleged the 38-year-old man appeared to be grossly intoxicated and struggling to speak. After he returned a blood alcohol test of 0.306, the man was issued with an immediate 12-month license suspension and had his car impounded. The lack of childcare across regional SA is being blamed for crippling local essential services, including healthcare. Federal MP Tom Venning has launched a survey into childcare availability, warning that the inability to secure places is driving critical workers out of regional towns. He's calling for flexible family daycare models and reduced red tape to fix the shortage.
6: We also need to expand the family daycare model and reduce the regulations to allow more family daycare models to open up in those thin markets in those smaller regional towns.
5: Meanwhile, a sale is expected by the end of the month for the Whyalla Steelworks. The move would mean a large amount of people working at the facility keep their jobs. Back in April, the blast furnace at the steelworks became inoperable. A deal would seal certainty in the over 400 locals who held steelmaking jobs at the plant. And it's a big weekend of local footy ahead across the region. In the YPFL, Kadena and Paskville clash in the prelim final at Wallaroo Oval on Saturday. On Sunday, the Southern Eagles and CMS Crows take to Waruka Oval for a high-stakes elimination semi-final. Over in the Northern Areas League, it's a battle for the last grand final ticket. Jamestown Peterborough and Uluru take to Port Broughton Town Oval on Saturday at 2:30 p.m. And it's all prelim final action in the NEFL with Minman and North Clare running out at Clare Oval at 2:15 p.m. on Saturday. The winner advances to next week's grand final against BSR Tigers. And that's the latest in the local news.
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7: Morning, I'm Jackie Lim. The housing market downturn is gathering pace, with NAB now forecasting capital city home values could fall by as much as 7%. But the bank says that won't be enough to fix Australia's affordability problems, with prices falling at the top end of the market, not at entry level. A battle is brewing over private health insurance changes proposed by the federal government. Health ministers will meet in Sydney today, where they're expected to raise concerns about plans to reduce higher rebates for older Aussies. Government modelling suggests around 44,000 people could give up their cover as a result. The World Health Organization has sounded the alarm over the Democratic Republic of Congo's Ebola outbreak. More than 3,000 people have now died. Vaccine trials are due to begin next month. And the numbers have been crunched ahead of Father's Day this weekend. Aussies are tipped to spend around $130 on their dad across gifts and dining out.
8: According to Roy Morgan and ANZ, we're going to spend somewhere between $650 and $750 million this weekend.
7: ING's Matt Bowen on 7 there.
0: Your sport. Now.
7: In sport, the Broncos have finished the NRL season on a high, down in Canterbury 34-20 last night. Brisbane piling on 4 tries in a 10-minute period in the second half to seal the victory. Hawthorn has booked a spot in the prelims. They downed Frio by 32 points in last night's qualifier in Perth. And the San Francisco 49ers will touch down in Melbourne this morning ahead of next week's NFL clash at the MCG. The 49ers take on the LA Rams on September 11. That's the latest in news and sport.
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11: Good morning. Mostly cloudy in the region today and some possible showers on the way as well. Winds northerly to 15 knots and seas to 1 metre. Your top temps ranging from 20 degrees in Victoria Valley. Port Pirie, you're looking at 24. Whyalla, it's 25. Port Augusta, 26. And Roxby Downs, 33. If you're heading to Adelaide today, a possible showers in the top of 21. And for your Saturday, partly cloudy with top temps ranging from 14 in Victoria Valley to 21.

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1: Yes, happy Friday. It is the 4th of September. Hey, later on in the show, we're talking to a bloke. He's a Frenchman. He's running from Perth. Well, he started at Cottesloe Beach in Western Australia, and he's finishing up at Bondi Beach in New South Wales. But he's making his way through our region. I'm pretty sure he's currently, I'm just tracking him now, around the Port Augusta area. His name's Eddie, and he's doing it to raise money for cancer. I'm going to get him on the phone in the 8 o'clock hour to talk about his journey so far. Birthday bowls, doubling your odds and doubling your cash. That's coming up later on as well. And there's a thing called pheromone maxing I want to talk about in just under 40 minutes. But up next, a couple on their way to Vegas decided they couldn't wait any longer, so they decided to get married mid-flight.

7, the wake-up call. Good morning, happy Friday. Entertainment news, that's on the way, where a particular song has been listed number one in the UK, and it's a song that we play all the time. I'll let you know what that is later on. And there's a thing called pheromone maxing I want to talk about in this hour also. But right now, I was reading this story yesterday. A couple travelling to Las Vegas for a private elopement. Well, they couldn't wait any longer, and they ended up getting married mid-flight. At 35,000 feet. How crazy is this? The couple, Sarah and Vladimir, were on their first Southwest Airlines flight on August 13 when Sarah asked the flight attendant whether they could sit separately to finish writing their vows. Instead, the crew decided to organise a surprise ceremony on board. How good is this? There was 178 fellow passengers watching Sarah walk down the aircraft aisle wearing a makeshift veil and dress fashioned from one pity toilet paper. And flight attendants also created her bouquet from coffee stirrers and gave a couple Southwest paper crowns. The captain, well, he got involved. He, who has been a onboard minister for 30 years, he officiated the ceremony over the plane's public address system. His first wedding in the air, he said. The couple exchanged their vows and celebrated with the passengers, but still went ahead with their official wedding in Las Vegas. How nice is that? At the Little White Wedding Chapel the following day. Sarah later thanked the airline, saying the crew had made their elopement unforgettable, and unforgettable it was. Wowee. That's... You know, I'm on a plane later on this afternoon back to Sydney. If this happens on my plane, what am I going to get the Jetstar toilet paper and make a little dress out of that? It's full on. It's just a feel-good story for your Friday. Still plenty more on the way. Going to get to your entertainment news. Birthday bowls, that's coming up very soon as well. Right now, it's Go West.

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9: Partly cloudy in the region today. Top temps ranging from 14 degrees in the Clare Valley to 26 degrees in Port Augusta. 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It's for Wake Up Call. Josh this morning, no Steve. Your current temps are 13 degrees in Port Pirie, 14 degrees in Port Augusta. Whyalla, it's also 13. And in Clare, you're looking at 11. Now, the right to disconnect. This was brought in last year, but it's claimed its first workplace in Adelaide. I'll let you know what that's about straight after Mabel. When I'm

21 past 7, happy Friday. It's the wake-up call with Josh. Good morning. Birthday bowls are doubling your odds and doubling your cash. That's coming up in the 8 o'clock hour. More details still to come on that one. And headed over to Laura Primary School yesterday, celebrating all things Father's Day this Sunday. We asked the kids what's the best thing about their dad. I'll play that later on in the 8 o'clock hour. But right now, I don't know if you heard this. So this was brought in last year, the right to disconnect. And what this really means is that there was a law in place that the government put in that your bosses or your employer, they couldn't really contact you after the hours that you finished, right? Like, and that's, you know, phone calls or text messages. It's pretty full on, and we haven't really heard anything about it until, well, last night of the news, because it's claimed its first business in South Australia. So Australia's right to disconnect laws have been tested for the first time. A South Australian salon owner repeatedly sent TikToks, Snapchat videos and work messages to her apprentices outside of the working hours. Now, a South Australian employment tribunal has found that the salon owner had not breached the laws, even though one apprentice said the boss became moody when messages weren't answered and another described contact on days off, some during the trade school or while sick or during their annual leave. Deputy President, his name is Stephen Leash. He said the messages were unpleasant and intrusive and put some pressures on the apprentices, but there was no evidence of tangible punishment when they failed to respond. He's ruled that the laws protect an employee's rights to ignore out-of-hours contract. It does not automatically prevent a boss from sending messages. So these apprentices, it looks like they didn't get what they officially wanted. The right to disconnect, it took effect back in August 2025, and it's extended to small businesses back in August as well. Employees can refuse to monitor, read or respond to work contact outside their hours unless their refusal is unreasonable. Employment lawyer Roxanne Hart says that the threshold to providing a breach is high because workers must show they were actually prevented from disconnecting, not merely made uncomfortable or pressured. The tribunal did order the salon owner to pay two former apprentices a combined, whopping $20,316 in unpaid wages, but superannuation and interest. So these apprentices, they didn't really get what they wanted because they didn't really have a leg to stand on. But then the salon got done over dirty and still had, and you know, found other things to pin them for. That's full on. That's crazy. Let's play some

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5: Good morning, I'm Gemma Jones with your local news. Meth and GHB allegedly found in a police raid at a Whyalla property has led to the arrest of a local woman. Police also allege they found evidence of drug trafficking. They charged a 45-year-old Whyalla Noori woman with trafficking a controlled drug, possessing a controlled drug and possessing equipment. She'll appear in court at a later date. Wine tourism businesses from the Clare Valley have made the shortlist for a major state award. Paulette Wines and Bush Divine Restaurant and Slate Restaurant at Pike Wines are among 11 finalists for the 2027 Best of Wine Tourism Awards. The SA winners will then compete internationally against wine tourism operators from other great wine capital regions in New Zealand in October. Regional South Australia is playing host to one of Australia's hardest working charity bands this weekend. The Benny Mayhem Band lands in Port Pirie tonight after raising almost $50,000 for critical bushfire wildlife rescue operations across the country. Catch the free show and support the cause at the International Hotel from 8 o'clock tonight. And finals fever is kicking off in the Spencer Gulf Footy League this weekend. Solomon Town and Ports run out on Saturday at Memorial Oval in Port Pirie, battling it out for a direct path to the grand final. On Sunday, it's do or die when South and Central Augusta clash at Central Oval in an elimination semi-final. Despite no home ground advantage, South Augusta star and newly crowned Madigan medalist Luke Paparella says he's primed for Sunday's high-stakes derby.
6: We are feeling excited. It's good to make the finals again for the club. I think it's been a few tough years recently, so yeah, I feel like quietly confident we match up well against Central, so yeah, looking forward to it.
5: And that's the latest in local news.
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7: Morning, I'm Jackie Lim. Two more Australians have been found safe in Nepal. It takes the total number of Aussies who remain unaccounted for in the flood-stricken region down to 36. Treasurer Jim Chalmers telling the ABC a desperate search continues.
8: I can confirm that two more Australians were located overnight, but we still have very serious concerns for the 36 Australians that we haven't been able to locate yet.
7: A showdown is brewing over Labor's migration plans, with business groups fearing tighter visa rules will see staff shortages at country pubs, cafes and farms. The UN is warning the current El Niño could become the strongest we've seen since modern records began. The agency warns that will increase the risk of floods, drought and extreme heat across the globe, with the weather pattern expected to hang around until at least February. And Audi has once again topped Roy Morgan's annual Trusted Brand Awards, taking out the most trusted supermarket title for 2026. It's the third consecutive year Audi has claimed the crown.
4: Your sport. Now.
7: In sport, there'll be plenty of tears at the Olympic Stadium tonight when Jai Arrow runs out for the last time. He'll skipper the Rabbitohs in his 100th game for the club as he battles MND. Bunnies chief Jake Solly says they want tonight to be magic.
9: The feeling around the club, the community, is that they want to make it a very special occasion for him.
7: And the AFL Finals Series continues tonight with a sellout crowd expected at the MCG to see the Blues and Cats go head-to-head. Last night, the Hawks demolished the Dockers by 32 points, scheduling themselves a prelim at the G. That's the latest in news and sport.
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4: Magic weather.
11: Good morning. Mostly cloudy in the region today and some possible showers on the way as well. Winds northerly to 15 knots and seas to 1 metre. Your top temps ranging from 20 degrees in Victoria Valley. Port Pirie, you're looking at 24. Whyalla, it's 25. Port Augusta, 26. And Roxby Downs, 33. If you're heading to Adelaide today, a possible showers in the top of 21. And for your Saturday, partly cloudy with top temps ranging from 14 in Victoria Valley to 21 in Port Augusta.
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11: Later on, I'm talking to an incredible bloke. He's running from Western Australia to New South Wales. He started at Cotswolds Beach in Western Australia. He's ending his journey at Bondi. He's currently running for our region now. If you see him today, make sure you give him a toot. He's raising money for an incredible cause to raise money for cancer. His name's Eddie. I'll get him on the phone later on in the 8 o'clock hour to talk about his journey so far. And birthday bowls, we're doubling your odds and doubling your cash. That's coming up later on as well, including some other things as well. But up next, I want to talk about this new trend called pheromone maxing. And it's a new dating trend, and I'm not about it. I'll give you more details straight after Lost Frequencies.

24 minutes to 8. Birthday bowls, doubling your odds and doubling your cash. That's coming up in your 8 o'clock hour. And I'll get to your entertainment news, where Dolly Parton's cousin has opened up on the Today Show about Dolly Parton's funeral. I'll get to that one later on. But right now, I was reading this yesterday and I've heard about this for the last couple of days. It's full on. If you need a new dating trend, if you're single out there, try pheromone maxing. Because it's a controversial dating trend, and this is what it is. It's encouraging some people to skip showers and deodorant in the belief that their natural body odor will make them more attractive. Yuck. The trend is being popularized on social media and mainly among young men. It claims that allowing sweat and body scent to build up can release attraction-boosting pheromones. Dating expert Shannon Tebb says there's no scientific evidence that humans produce pheromones that reliably trigger romantic attraction. Well, I believe that. Torontonians, so I'm guessing they've been surveyed in Toronto and Canada, about the trend were largely unimpressed. Well, I'm largely unimpressed as well. Some said they would end a date early if their partner smelled bad, while others said natural scent was fine. Ew. As long as it didn't become overpowering. What's the problem there? Experts have weighed in and says that human scent can be influenced how people perceive one another, but researchers have not identified a specific human sex pheromone that automatically makes someone more attractive. Deliberately avoiding basic hygiene is therefore not a proven dating strategy. Well, if you put two and two together, I think we can all agree on that one. This dating consultant's advice is simple. Just have a shower and use deodorant if you like it, and avoid overwhelming amounts of perfume or cologne. See, that's my problem, is I wear too much cologne. She also says that personal hygiene contributes to attraction and can also signal how well someone looks after themselves. In short, the trend may be going viral online, but in the real world, people are not happy with this one. But give it a go. If you're single out there and you're struggling to find a date or to secure a partner, just don't have a shower for a couple of weeks. Give that a go. Let's play some Kid Rock.

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3: Partly cloudy in the region today. Top temps ranging from 14 degrees in the Clare Valley to 26 in Port Augusta. 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It's the wake-up call with your current temps being all 14 degrees in Port Pirie, Port Augusta and Whyalla. And in Clare, you're looking at 12. Up next, I'll get to your entertainment news where Dolly Parton's cousin has opened up on American TV about, well, Dolly Parton's send-off. It's quite beautiful to hear. George Michael.

0: Magic 105.9, it's for Wake Up Call with just Josh. 12 minutes to 8 this morning. Birthday balls, doubling your odds and doubling your cash. That's coming up later on. Talking to a French bloke, his name's Eddie. He's running from Western Australia, Cotswolds Beach in Western Australia, to Bondi Beach to raise money for cancer. He's currently in the Port Augusta area as we speak. I'll get him on the phone later on to talk about his journey, but right now...
1: We're getting some breaking news.
2: Multiple media outlets are now reporting that pop

0: Carla Fisher because she's revealed a quirky dating ick that ended a new romance after her divorce with Sacha Baron Cohen. Let's have a listen to this.
1: I have a dating app that happened recently. I liked somebody. His dog ran away and he chased his dog. But instead of like chasing upright, he ran low with his hands outstretched. Like a cartoon. And like the ick was growing and growing. And by the time he caught the dog, he had lost the...
0: Speaking on the Overheard Happy Hour on TikTok, the Australian actress said she's been seeing a man she liked until his dog ran away. And when he chased after it, he sprinted low to the ground. His arms overstretched like a cartoon. The comment comes more than 2 years after Isla Fisher and Sacha Baron Cohen announced their separation, ending a 14-year marriage. They finalised their divorce back in 2024 and have seen remain friends and focused on co-parenting their three children. Isla has previously described the split and her father's death as emotionally challenging, but says she's enjoying building a new life as a single woman. I like that a lot. Up next, Sam Fender and Olivia Dean's duet Rain Me In has been crowned UK's official song of summer. The track racked up 69 million UK streams between June and August, contributing to more than 2.3 million total chart units overall. It had already made history by spending 19 non-consecutive weeks at number one on the official singles chart, breaking a 73-year record previously held by Frankie Lane's Believe back in 1994. Olivia Dean dominated the seasonal rankings. Her solo hit, Man I Need, finished at number two with 65 million summer streams, making her the first artist since 2024 to hold the top two spots on the Song of the Summer chart. She placed four songs in the top 40, more than any other act. Female artists have claimed eight of the top 10. Olivia Rodrigo took third with The Cure. Ariana Grande fourth with Hate But I Made You Love Me. And last year's winner, Alex Warren, held fifth with Ordinary. Country breakout star Ella Langley landed sixth with Choosing Texas, while Michael Jackson's Billie Jean surged to seventh. Shakira and Burna Boy's Die Die Knife and Taylor Swift, I Knew It, I Knew You, rounded to top 10. The official chart company highlighted the success of homegrown talent in what it called a record-breaking summer for UK music. In other news, Dolly Parton's cousin Richie Owens has revealed intimate details about the country legend's very, very private burial in Nashville. Have a listen to this.
2: You know, very quiet, and the word keeps getting brought up, a funeral, and I don't believe that that was really the case in the situation. It was a burial to be, you know, be buried beside her husband, and she wanted it very small, and a few family members were there. Other people that I'm sure would have liked to have been there were either, you know, out doing other things and stuff. So it was very quiet, very, very quickly done. And not for any bad reasons whatsoever. It's just that's what she wanted. You know, she wanted to keep it very, very private. You know,
3: she probably would have appreciated, if you're going to spend some money on some flowers for her, she probably would have said, take that money and do something else.
2: That's exactly what she said, even before when that happens to her, you know, when she has, passes, she would much rather see people take that $50 you should spend on flowers and give it to her imagination library.
0: He also explained that Dolly kept much of a cancer battle private, even from some family, because she wanted to keep the because she wanted to keep her atmosphere around her positive and didn't want people worrying. Her cousin and Dolly would much rather people donate to her immigration library and spend money on flowers than on the private farewell is just what she wanted. Lastly, Jennifer Lawrence has opened up about a cosmetic treatment she uses, and the one she's tempted by won't try yet. The Hunger Games star, in a new Vogue interview, the Oscar winner says she gets baby Botox, small targeted doses that smooth lines without freezing the facial expressions, which she needs for acting. She's a big fan of facials, especially high-tech options like radio frequency and microcurrent treatments, and uses retinol in her skincare routine as a budget hack. It's quite the hack, that one. She says she sometimes sleeps in Destin diaper cream to calm redness and help with her pores when the skin is irritated with retinol. It doesn't sound too pleasing, that. Jennifer Lawrence admits she's loved

Jennifer Lawrence admits she'd love to have buccal fat removals to slim her cheeks, but says she can't do it because the change would be too obvious on screen. She's also very wary of fat transfers, saying she supports other people having them, but wants to see how they age first. And that is the end, or that is the latest in entertainment news and what's happening in Hollywood. It will be back on Monday, but right now let's play some Shabuzy Miles Smith.

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16: Morning, I'm Gemma Jones with your local news. A man 3 times over the legal alcohol limit was allegedly found by police behind the wheel in a fast food drive-thru. The Whyalla man was charged by police early Thursday morning after police allegedly observed him grossly intoxicated and struggling to speak. A blood alcohol test of the man returned a result of 0.306. He was immediately suspended from driving for 12 months and will appear in court at a later date. Federal member for Grey, Tom Venning, says regional communities are being shut out of vital federal childcare funding. A Senate inquiry led by the Coalition is set to examine childcare access across outer regional areas. Mr. Venning says current government grant criteria completely misses the mark for country towns.
17: The fundamental issue that we need to address is choice and access. Only people that live in metropolitan Australia or large regional centres currently have the choice of being able to send their child to a childcare centre and indeed go back to work. We don't have that choice. And so the government needs to support more choice.
16: The member for Grey says regional businesses are struggling to retain workers as a direct result of the shortage. Meanwhile, live music is rebuilding wildlife habitats in regional South Australia this weekend. The Benny Mayhem Band brings their National Conservation Store tour to Port Pirie tonight and Peterborough tomorrow. The three-piece has already funneled nearly $50,000 into Victorian koala and kangaroo rehabilitation facilities. Both local shows are completely free to enter from 8 p.m. And finals fever is taking hold across regional footy comps this weekend. In the Whyalla League, it's the prelim decider at Bennett Oval on Saturday when South and West take to the field at 2:45 p.m. The winner will advance to next weekend's grand final against Rupina, who smashed South in last week's semi. Over in the YPFL, Kadena and Paskville fight for a prelim spot at Wallaroo Oval on Saturday. On Sunday, the Southern Eagles and CMS Crows take to Waruka Oval to decide who snatches a spot in the grand final. And that's the latest in local news.
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1: Morning, I'm Jackie Lim. Relief for the families of 2 more Australians following the Nepal floods disaster. They've made contact to confirm they're safe. The number of Aussies who remain unaccounted for has been revised down to 36. One of Australia's top economists says the country's housing woes are so deep they'll take a generation to sort out. That was the assessment from NAB's Sally Auld, who says the lack of supply is combining with high rates and high costs to lock most young Australians out of the market. Shadow Treasurer Tim Wilson on Nine says adding taxes to building companies doesn't help them fix the housing shortage.
0: If you add higher taxes onto building companies, it doesn't increase the chance they go on build more houses Australians need to get prices down for first home buyers.
1: State and Territory Health Ministers are set for a showdown with Canberra over changes to private health insurance rebates for older Aussies. They claim the changes could drive more patients into the already strained public hospital system. And close to $750 million is tipped to be spent on dads this weekend for Father's Day.
15: Your sport, now.
1: In sport, the Hawks are flying into the prelims after a 32-point upset over the Dockers in Perth in last night's qualifier. In the NRL, the Broncos defeated the Dogs 34-20. Tonight, the final regular round continues with the Dolphins facing the Titans before Jai Arrow makes his final appearance for the Rabbitohs against the Roosters. And Aussie tennis ace Dane Sweeney is into the third round of the US Open. Not so much luck, though, for Tristan Schoolkate, who suffered a four sets defeat. That's the latest in news and sport.
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22: 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From the coast of the Outback, here's your local weather update.
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24: Good morning. Mostly cloudy in the region today and some possible showers on the way as well. Winds northerly to 15 knots and seas to 1 metre. Your top temps ranging from 20 degrees in Maclear Valley. Port Pirie, you're looking at 24. Whyalla, it's 25. Port Augusta, 26. And Roxby Downs, 33. If you're heading to Adelaide today, a possible showers in the top of 21. And for your Saturday, partly cloudy with top temps ranging from 14 in Maclear Valley to 21.

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1: Make sure we keep safe on our roads out there. It's looking quite disgusting outside and the rain is coming down. So make sure you watch your speeds. Hopefully Eddie's okay. Eddie is a Frenchman that's running from Western Australia to Bondi Beach. He's raising money for cancer. I'm going to get him on the phone later on this hour as well. I want to ask him, what was it like sprinting across the Nullarbor? I'll talk to him later on. Feedback Friday, we're celebrating all things Father's Day. Went over to Laura Primary School yesterday. The kids were amazing there and they gave us the best thing about Dad. So we'll play that one later on. But right now it's time to call that magic number, 800-444-046. It's time for birthday bowls. You can double the odds or double your cash. If you double the cash instead of a $500 voucher to spend at Harvey Norman, $1,000 is up for grabs. If you double the odds, you get to pick what half of a month the bowls go into. If I pick out a number and you're born the day before or after, $50 voucher to spend at Coles Myer. How good is that? And just by getting on air with me this morning, $2,000 to potentially win at the end of the year to spend at Harvey Norman. Have to be 10 years old or older. You can't call for anybody else. Then we are looking for the month April this morning. Aprilarians or Aprilarians like me, give me a call now. 800-444-046 if you're born in April. But right now, let's play some Marshmallow. New truck, big lady.

0: It's the Wake Up Call with Josh. Good morning. Hey, speaking to a bloke, he's running from Western Australia to Bondi Beach. He started at Cotswolds in Western Australia. He's raising money for an incredible cause, and I'll get him on the phone later on. Feedback Friday, that's coming up as well. But right now, let's find out who's having birthdays. Happy birthday. 4th of September, happy birthday if you're celebrating a birthday today. You're celebrating birthdays with the great Beyonce. 44 years old, she's a pop singer. Had some incredible songs over the years, but this is probably one of my favourites. Happy birthday to Mark Ronson. He's 50 years old. He's a music producer, and he's probably made or produced one of the, I'd say, just quietly, one of the most annoying songs ever. Don't believe me, just watch. Happy 50th birthday, Mark Ronson. And let's head to Australia, where Samantha Armytage is celebrating her 49th birthday today. Australian journalist, you might know her from the Today Show. So a big happy birthday to Samantha Armytage. If you know someone having a birthday, you can head over to mymagicfm.com so we can let everybody know about it, because it's all thanks to our friends here at Macca's. Are you listening?
1: It's time to spin Josh and Steve's birthday balls. Thanks to Harvey Norman, Wyala and Port Pirie.
0: Let's mosey on over to Wyala, where I got Aaron. Aaron, good morning, bud.
2: Good morning.
0: It's wet and gloomy here where I am. What's it looking like in Wyala? Is the weather just the same? Yuck, disgusting.
2: Yeah, it's been raining a little bit before, but it's just, gloomy like it was.
0: Yeah, okay. Aaron, what do you do for a crust, mate?
2: I'm a painter.
0: You're a painter? And plasterer. Okay, painter and plasterer. How long have you been doing that for?
2: First year.
0: Oh, so still a apprentice?
2: Yeah.
0: Nice.
2: First year apprentice.
0: Nice. And what are your plans for the weekend? Obviously, the Crows are in the finals tomorrow night. Are you getting the gang together to watch that? Are you making your way to Adelaide? What's happening?
2: I go for Geelong, so I'm watching the game tonight.
0: Are you originally? Yeah. Okay. Are you originally from Victoria? Why do you go for Geelong?
2: No. I followed Patrick Dangerfield when he left the Crows.
0: Ah, fair enough, fair enough. All right, mate, well, you're playing birthday balls where we're doubling your odds and doubling your cash. Mate, what are you feeling? What are you vibing with?
2: I'll do the second half of the month.
0: Oh, so you want to double the odds. Perfect. All right, let's spin those balls and hopefully you're lucky. Okay, I've got a number here, Aaron. Second half of April. Were you born on the 29th of April?
2: No.
0: Damn it. When were you born, Aaron?
2: The 24th.
0: The 24th. Oh, well, you were 2 days born after me. I'm the 22nd of April, so we share a similar birthday. Oh, unlucky, mate. I hope you have a fantastic weekend and up Geelong. Birthday balls, that's coming back at the end or Monday morning after 8 o'clock. And Aaron, good news is, mate, you're going to the draw at the end of the year to win a $2,000 voucher to spend at Harvey Norman.
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0: Partly cloudy in the region today. Top temps ranging from 14 degrees in Victoria Valley to 26 in Port Augusta. 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It's for Wake Up Call. With your current temps being 15 degrees in all Port Pirie, Port Augusta and Whyalla. And in Claire, you're looking at 13 degrees. Celebrating all things Father's Day, I headed over to Laura Primary School yesterday to ask the kids, well, what's the best thing about their dad? Let's play that straight after Olivia Rodrigo. Good morning.

0: 19 past 8 for Wake Up Call with Josh. Good morning and happy Friday. Still on the way. Speaking to a bloke named Eddie. He's a Frenchman. He's running from Cotswolds Beach in Western Australia to Bondi Beach. It's a massive journey, especially across for Nullarbor. He's currently in the Port Augusta area. We're going to get him on the phone and have a chat to him about how his journey is so far and how much he has raised for a beautiful cause. But right now, we're celebrating all things Father's Day today, as Father's Day is on Sunday. I headed over to Laura Primary School yesterday, and the kids there were just absolutely amazing. And teachers were incredible, so lovely, so well polite. And we asked them, well, what's the best thing that they love about their dad? And here it is.
1: Hi, my

Happy Father's Day indeed. Happy Father's Day, Laura Primary School. I hope your dad gets absolutely spoiled this Sunday. Got across to the local newsroom. Still plenty more to get to. But right now, it's Backstreet Boys here on Magic 105.9. Good morning.

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8: Good morning, I'm Gemma Jones with your local news. Clare Valley wine tourism business Paulette Wines and Bush Divine Restaurant is a finalist in this year's Best of Wine Tourism Awards. It's one of 11 South Australian wineries and wine tourism businesses shortlisted across categories including culinary experiences, sustainability and innovative tourism. Winners will be announced at the National Wine Centre on September 17 before going on to compete against wine regions around the world. A result appears to be near for the Whyalla steel bid, with a sale expected but before the end of September. This would mean a significant amount of people currently employed at the steelworks keep their jobs. The state government forced the plant into administration last year, with the previous owner, GFH Alliance, owing millions to creditors and the government. Meanwhile, police have charged a Whyalla Nori woman with drug trafficking following a house raid on Wednesday. Detectives allegedly uncovered 10 grams of meth along with suspected GHB and dealing gear at the address. The 45-year-old was granted bail and will face court in December. And it's the first round of finals in the Spencer Gulf Football League. Solomon Town and Port kick things off at Memorial Oval in Port Pirie on Saturday, battling it out for the first spot in the grand final. Meanwhile, it's do or die on Sunday when South Augusta and Central Augusta clash in an elimination final on Central Oval. Speaking ahead of the clash, South star Luke Paparella says his side is confident heading into the weekend.
9: Fairly confident. We like to run and take the game on, so hopefully we can beat them with our speed, and it'll be a close game, but yeah, looking forward to it.
8: And that's the latest in local news.
0: Magic National News, now.
10: Morning, I'm Jackie Lim. More relief from Nepal with confirmation another two Australians have been found alive amid the flash flooding disaster. It takes the total number of Aussies unaccounted for to 36. Treasurer Jim Chalmers telling the ABC they're doing everything they can to locate them.
11: Australia is sending some of its best people to that part of the world. Around 40 personnel are being sent there. About half of them are there already, part of our $11 million commitment, because there are thousands still missing.
10: Another major bank is predicting further falls in Australia's housing market. NAB expects capital city home prices to drop by around 7% overall. It follows Commonwealth's prediction of a 9% average fall by April. A grim milestone in Africa. More than 3,000 people have now died from Ebola in the Democratic Republic of Congo. Vaccine and treatment trials are underway. And the San Francisco 49ers have touched down in Australia ahead of next week's historic NFL match against the LA Rams at the MCG.
0: Your sport. Now.
10: In sport, NRL veteran Corey Oates reckons the tears will be flowing tonight when Jai Arrow takes to the field for his final game. The Bunnies star, who has medically retired due to MND, will notch up his 100th game for the club when they take on rivals, the Roosters.
12: It's usually fiery at the start, heat of battles, but it's all going to be paid respect to Jai Arrow.
10: And Hawthorn has earned another week off after an upset win over Fremantle in last night's AFL qualifying final. The Hawks putting on a dominant performance to run out 32-point winners on a rainy evening in Perth. That's the latest in news and sport.
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25: Good morning. Mostly cloudy in the region today and some possible showers on the way as well. Winds northerly to 15 knots and seas to 1 metre. Your top temps ranging from 20 degrees in Maclear Valley. Port Pirie, you're looking at 24. Whyalla, it's 25. Port Augusta, 26. And Roxby Downs, 33. If you're heading to Adelaide today, a possible showers in the top of 21. And for your Saturday, partly cloudy with top temps ranging from 14 in Maclear Valley to 21 in Port Augusta.
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25: Up next, I'm talking to someone who's trading the Eiffel Tower, well, for the Nullarbor and regional Australia. He's running 3,900 kilometres across Australia, which is roughly about 2.5 marathons a day. For the next little bit, he's trying to raise money for families facing childhood cancer, and he's currently running through our beautiful region. I'm pretty sure he's around Port Augusta at the moment. His name's Eddie. We're going to have a chat to him straight after In Excess here on Magic 105.9.

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0: 20 minutes to nine. It's for Wake Up Call with Josh. Happy Friday. Make sure you keep safe out there. It is very wet out there. Hey, just a friendly reminder, you can catch our podcast as well, The Wake Up Call, on the My Magic FM, the free iHeartRadio app, or wherever you get your podcast from. But right now, I'm speaking to an incredible human. He's trading the Eiffel Tower for the Nullarbor and, well, just regional Australia. He's on a 3,900-kilometre journey across Australia. It's roughly about 2.5 marathons a day for 38 days. He's raising $1 million for family facing childhood cancer. He kicked off at Cotswold Beach in Western Australia on the 9th of August, and he's trying to finish up at Bondi Beach in New South Wales. It's for Frenchmen on the Run. It's a brutal physical challenge, and I've got the great man behind it, Eddie, on the phone with me this morning. Eddie, hello.
1: Yeah, hi. How are you?
0: Good, man. Good. It's probably a good day for it because it's currently just pouring outside. When you're running, do you prefer weather like this, or do you prefer when it's like sunny and hot? Like, because obviously you'd have some negatives and positives to both. Hey.
1: Yeah, I did. It's overcast. And yeah, because the heat takes it out of you, and obviously the rain is a problem with shoes and blisters and chafing and stuff like that. So the weather has been pretty good to us so far, so hopefully it stays that way.
0: I'm just reading your resume, Eddie. You've achieved some incredible things throughout your time. Like you've climbed a Concord. You might need to help. Yeah, Aconcagua and Denali. Yeah. And I was in Denali last month as well. But now you're taking on Australia's mid-centre and all of just the crazy stuff that happens here. What about this coast-to-coast run feels like a tough challenge for you?
1: Oh, it's incredible. It's like nothing else I've ever done, to be honest with you. So it's challenging me. It's stretching me to the limits. That's for sure at the moment. So yeah, no, it's been quite a journey so far.
0: Before you started this run, what were people saying about what Australia's like? Like, were they wigging you out, going, "Oh, like Eddie, like it's pretty brutal out there, especially across the Nullarbor. You got to look out for road trains, and you got to look out for dingoes, and all of these deadliest animals, and in these beautiful countries." Was people trying to, like, people getting into your head?
1: It's more around, I think most people couldn't really comprehend why I would want to do that, I suppose, just because of the distance between, between Perth and Sydney. But I had some talks about the trucks, especially because, you know, there's a lot of them. Obviously, it's a main arterial between Sydney and Perth that I'm taking. So there's plenty of B-double and triple and things like that. But overall, it was, you know, everyone was supportive, but yeah, certainly questioning why I'd want to do that, that's for sure.
0: You're a braver man than me, that's for sure, and I've lived here all my life. So you're in our local area now. Whereabouts currently are you?
1: So I am 20 k's west of Arrernub at the minute, so we should finish the day pretty close to Port Augusta today.
0: And what time are you normally getting? Like, what does a day-to-day look like since leaving Western Australia on the 9th? Like, what does your day look like?
1: So I suppose my working hours are 5:30 in the morning to 8 p.m.
0: Wow!
1: And then obviously there's a lot of, you know, breaks. But when I say breaks, as in, you know, 5 minutes here and there, just to grab some food and drink and just refuel. Really.
0: Are you going for a lot of shoes?
1: I mean, probably I'd say maybe 7 to 8 pairs in total. I've got some blisters at the minute that I'm managing, so all my shoes are cut out, so to try and relieve the pressure. So it's not a cheap exercise, that's for sure, in that space.
0: I'm just reading here you're running about 2.5 marathons a day, which means constant stress on your body, and I'm not sure if you've taken any inspiration from the great Ned Brockman. He did something similar a couple of years ago, raising money for the homeless, and he was saying that just his mental health deteriorated. He couldn't sleep, like he was having just constant nightmares and trauma. Has it been similar to you than what Ned kind of faced and dealt with?
1: Yeah, I can totally relate to that. It's mentally, it's very hard. Some days you're feeling like you're getting tortured pretty much the whole day. So it's very hard to stay positive. Right now, today, I'm not in the best mind space.
0: Okay.
1: Just because today is a big day and tomorrow is going to be a big day. And, you know, there's a bit of wind, there's a bit of rain. And, and it's just, you know, you're tired, you don't sleep very well. Obviously, I've got these blisters issue that are, you know, painful all day. And then, yeah, there's a lot of components that are that making it really, really hard to stay positive.
0: Yeah. Yeah,
1: And you always try and, you know, bring it back to why you're doing it, which is, I mean, for me, the main purpose is raising money.
0: Yeah. And I guess on days like this where your mental health is really challenging, you're constantly always thinking about, well, the main sole purpose of what you're doing this for, and it's to help families all across Australia. You raise money for cancer, and I think what you're doing is incredible. But let's quickly touch on this charity.
1: So Red Kite, they don't try and cure, you know, they don't raise money to cure cancer per se, but they certainly help families that are going through childhood cancer. So a lot of the time, one of the parents is going to have to become the full-time carer, which means they have to stop work, which means at some point the income stops, but the bills and all the invoices don't stop coming in. So they help on the financial level. They obviously educate parents and kids as far as what's the journey ahead, the treatment. They link parents or families together as well, so they can help each other. So they do a lot of good stuff for the situation to be a little bit better for parents, because as you can imagine, it would be absolutely hell when you hear that your child has cancer.
0: Yeah, yeah. Where can, if anyone's driving past you today, where how can they spot you? Are you wearing a red hat or?
1: I think I'd probably be, I mean, I've in 26 days and 2,400 Ks, I've only met one runner and one cyclist. So I think they see me on the side of the road. I've got a blue and orange top, so I think they'll be able to spot me. And I've got a caravan that's branded and a camper van that's branded as well.
0: Unreal, my friend. If anyone is driving past Eddie today, make sure you just give him a honk and, you know, yell out the window, good on you, mate, because you're doing an incredible cause. If anyone wants any more details, Eddie, where can they go and donate and just find out more about this cause?
1: Yeah, so frenchmanontherun.com, which is my website, is the best spot. So there's a link there for the donation that goes to Red Kite, and obviously there's, you know, live tracker and links to my social media and other bits and pieces if they want to follow along as well.
0: Well, you can head to frenchmanontherun.com. You can go and donate there. It's an incredible cause. Eddie, good luck for the rest of the journey and all the best to get to Bondi Beach, my friend.
1: Yeah, thank you so much. Thanks for having me.
0: Still a little bit on the way. It's Magic 105.9.
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1: Partly cloudy, a couple of showers getting about in the region today. Top temps ranging from 14 degrees in the Clare Valley to 26 in Port Augusta. 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It's for Wake Up Call, with your current temps being 16 degrees in all Port Pirie, Port Augusta and Whyalla. And in Clare, you're looking at 14 degrees, so not too hot, not too cold. Now, our Drive Dad Around the Bend competition is over, but we do have a winner. I'll give him a call straight after Pharrell Williams, and no doubt Val will be pretty happy.

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0: 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All proceedings do go to the Red Kite Foundation to raise incredible money for families, donating for families with kids with cancer. So it's an incredible cause there. Almost time for me to get out of here, but got something to do. I've got to give a prize away. Drive Dad Around the Bend. The competition is over and registry has closed, but we do have a winner, Rebecca, and we'll give her a call now.
1: Hello.
0: Hello, Rebecca. Hello. It's Josh from Magic 105.9.
1: Hello.
0: Hi, how's it going?
1: Yeah, good.
0: Do you know why I'm calling you?
1: Probably for the Father's Day competition that I entered yesterday.
0: Maybe.
1: Or last night.
0: Maybe, maybe not. If I was calling you for the Father's Day giveaway, do you remember what you've wrote down and the reason why you'd love to win this incredible prize?
1: Yeah, so I didn't know whether to enter in for my dad or my husband. Mm. I went my dad because my dad's got 6 kids, 5 girls, 1 boy, and he loves Home and Away, and he loves watching the Adelaide Crows play. And even when we were kids, we always had to be quiet when Home and Away was on or when the Crows were playing, because they were the only 2 TV shows that he pretty much watched. And I thought, well, you can't go wrong. So yeah, I entered it in, and
0: you can't go wrong
1: because we've always, like, when he shows it on, we're always quiet, but when the shows are finished, we're always loud. And me and my sisters are very loud, and my dad's very quiet, so that really irritates him when we all get together and we all get excited and when the Crows win and stuff like that.
0: Is he going to get irritated when you guys go go-karting?
1: I don't know yet. It depends if I've won the tickets or not.
0: Do you want me to put you out of your misery?
1: If you like.
0: Well, Rebecca, congratulations, because you have won a pit lane getaway for 2 at the Bend at Tallam Bend, all thanks to the Bend Motorsport Park. It's home of the AirTouch 500. It's from September 11 to 13. Congratulations, you won the pass. How good.
1: Thank you so much.
0: No worries. And also a big congratulations as well to Matt Elvin, who has won the runner-up prize of 5 tickets to do some go-karting at Malala Motorsport Park. He told us that the kid's always getting sick and then somehow they managed to sneeze directly in his eyeball. Yuck, snot and all. I still love him, but oh, that's nice. Happy Father's Day to all. Not birthday balls. You're Nonstop at 9. Pat's on the way with a birthday boy. That's what I meant to say. Mark Ronson, Uptown Funk. That's coming up in the next 15 minutes. And we'll play some new Alex Warren as well. Steve will take over your workday, followed by Rob on the afternoon stretch. Have a fantastic Friday. I'll be back Monday, 6 a.m. Hey, speaking of 12-year-old Layla Sabo, she's on The Voice. Apparently she makes Sporty Spice cry. We'll get her on the phone later on. Birthday Balls, that's coming up as well on Monday. And another edition of Luke's Law and Order, Senior Sergeant Lucas Chambers joining me on Monday. Hey, if you're having have a great day at school, have a great day at work, and if you have a day off, well, just have a great day and have a fantastic weekend. I'll catch you Monday morning. Bye.
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5: Morning, I'm Gemma Jones with your local news. A new survey has laid bare the depth of regional South Australia's childcare crisis, with families across the Spencer Gulf left unable to return to work. Federal Member for Grey Tom Venning has launched a parliamentary drive on the issue, warning the electorate now has the worst access to early learning services in the nation.
6: These are communities that simply don't have access to early childhood education, where only about two-thirds of families have access to childcare. And if they do have access, the waiting lists might be really long. And that's quite a damning story. We hear that consistently.
5: The Coalition is pushing for a Senate inquiry to investigate regional shortages and a childcare subsidy models. A sale is expected by the end of the month for the Whyalla Steelworks. The move would mean a large amount of people working across the facility get to keep their jobs. Back in April, the blast furnace at the steelworks became inoperable. A deal would seal certainty in the over 400 locals who held steelmaking jobs at the plant. Meanwhile, the Clare Valley wine tourism business is among the finalists for a major SA Industry Award. Slate Restaurant at Pike Wines is one of 11 operators shortlisted for the 2027 Best of Wine Tourism Awards. Paulette Wines and Bush Divine Restaurant also made the cut. The winners will be announced on September 17. And it's a big weekend of local footy ahead across the region. In the YPFL, Cadena and Paskville clash in the prelim final at Wallaroo Oval on Saturday. On Sunday, the Southern Eagles and the CMS Crows take to the Warooka Oval for a high-stakes elimination semi-final. Over in the Northern Areas League, it's a battle for the last grand final ticket. Jamestown Peterborough and Oraroo take to Port Broughton Town Oval on Saturday at 2:30 p.m. And it's all prelim final action in the NEFL with Minmen and North Clare running out at Clare Oval at 2:15 on Saturday. The winner advances to next weekend's grand final against the BSR Tigers. And that's the latest in the local news.
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7: Morning, I'm Jackie Loom. Two more Aussies have been found alive amid the flooding disaster in Nepal. It comes as a team of Australian drone operators make their way to the disaster zone to help with search and rescue operations. The death toll has now surpassed 1,200. Some industry groups are urging the PM to tread carefully on planned migration cuts. They're warning pubs, cafes and farms rely on backpackers and international students to fill jobs. It comes as the government shuts down a graduate diploma that's reportedly being used to extend visas rather than gain new skills. Weather experts have sounded a dire warning on the impact of a supersized El Nino. Celeste Salo from the World Meteorology Organization says the world has entered the danger zone.
8: Many sectors will be affected. Agriculture, trade, fisheries, health, water resources, to name but a few.
7: And today marks 20 years since the passing of Aussie conservationist and icon, the crocodile hunter Steve Irwin.
2: Your sport. Now.
7: In sport, the Hawks are flying high after last night's victory over the Dockers. They led at every change to eventually run out 32-point winners and book a home prelim. The Crows have locked in their team for tomorrow night's elimination final against the Dogs at Adelaide Oval. They've made one change with Callum Archie coming in for his first September with the Crows. And a big upset by Aussie Dane Sweeney over at the US Open this morning. The world number 123 downing 13th seed Lorenzo Musetti in four sets to advance to the third round. That's the latest in news and sport.
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0: Good morning. Mostly cloudy in the region today and some possible showers on the way as well. Winds northerly to 15 knots and seas to 1 metre. Your top temps ranging from 20 degrees in Victoria Valley. Port Pirie, you're looking at 24. Whyalla, it's 25. Port Augusta, 26. And Roxby Downs, 33. If you're heading to Adelaide today, a possible showers in the top of 21. And for your Saturday, partly cloudy with top temps ranging from 14 in Victoria Valley to 21 in Port Augusta.
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